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8: From the GBC newsroom at 7. Seven juveniles arrested in connection with last year's fire at the former Gobiran supermarket remain under investigation. A year and a half on, police say no one has yet been charged, while the cause of the fire remains inconclusive. It took 35 firefighters to bring the blaze under control. Online gaming operator Midnight has been granted a Gibraltar gambling license and is establishing an operation on the Rock. The company runs an online sportsbook and casino platform. And Gibraltar International Bank's chief executive, Peter Horton, has announced his intention to retire. The bank says the process to appoint his successor will now begin. Your weather, a pretty cloudy start, but that will improve into the afternoon. Should be nice and warm with plenty of sunshine and highs of 25. That's the latest. I'm Robin Shepherd-Kapoor.
9: BBC News with Danielle Jałowiecka. With over 90% of the votes counted in the general election in Sweden, left-wing opposition parties look set to win a three-seat majority. Final results may not be known for several days, but the leader of the Social Democrats, Magdalena Andersson, said that if the result is confirmed, Sweden will have a new government. The Prime Minister, Ulf Kristersson, who leads the right-wing bloc, said the four opposition parties would find it difficult to agree on a programme. The anti-immigration Sweden Democrats lost support for the first time. Here's the BBC's Matilda Velin.
10: In Sweden, for most of the last 100 years, the Social Democrats have been the biggest party, and that was always expected in this election too. And even though the Social Democrats have done, most likely have done, one of the worst elections in the last 100 years, they are still the biggest party in Sweden. Such is their dominance.
9: The Canadian Prime Minister Mark Carney has said his government will discuss a unique alliance with the European Union, but not membership of the bloc. Earlier, the Wall Street Journal reported that Canada was considering whether to become an associate member of the EU. No such position currently exists. Mr. Carney, who remains locked in a bitter trade war with the United States, said Canada and Brussels shared the same values and were stronger together.
11: We're not looking to become a member of the European Union. What we are looking and beginning, we'll begin discussions for unique alliance between Canada and the European Union. We share the same values, we have the same priorities, and we have very complementary strengths. We're stronger together, and this is at a time where the world's more dangerous and divided, and friends need to stick together at these times.
9: Rescuers in Indonesia have resumed the search for more than 100 people who are missing after a ferry capsized in the Java Sea on Sunday. Six people are known to have died and 108 people have been rescued. Lisa Tambunan is in Jakarta.
0: Those who survived, some of them have spoken about the incident, saying that it happened after midnight where most people were sleeping and created panic. The ferry reported severe weather before it lost contact and eventually capsized, as confirmed by officials. Authorities have resumed search and rescue operation today, deploying over 600 personnel, including from the police and the military, both Air Force and Navy.
9: Oil prices have risen again in response to the closure of a key pipeline in Saudi Arabia, faltering diplomacy and attacks on ships in the Gulf. Brent crude futures hit $108 a barrel shortly after markets opened. On Friday, Saudi Arabia said it had shut its east-west pipeline after it was damaged by drones fired from Iraqi territory. 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
12: Good morning. Hope you're having a great start to your Monday. It's 4 minutes past seven. Stefan and Robin with you on The Breakfast Show. Hope you've had a lovely weekend as well. Whatever you've been up to, do let us know. Weekend lyrics will be on the way soon. Have a think about that. Right now, here's Medusa and Khalid.

0: It's Meghan Trainor. It's Getting Girl. It's Radio Gibraltar on a Monday morning, the 14th of September. It's 10 past 7. Hope you've had a lovely weekend, whatever you've been up to. How was it? Robin, how was yours? You've been a little busy, no? I think fair to say.
1: Yeah, it was a quick sort of in-out in the UK for a friend's wedding. So, beautiful Manchester rain.
0: Oh, nice.
1: Yeah. Yeah, like I said, quick in-out. Really nice, though.
0: Good stuff. It was in Manchester, then?
1: Just outside Manchester.
0: Right. And you weren't tempted to kind of, like, extend the trip and stay for the Manchester derby?
1: I absolutely was. Good thing I didn't.
0: Yeah, in the end, not the result United fans would have wanted. 1-0, despite that red card for Foden in the first half. But we'll get to that, I suppose. Will we? There's a lot of sport to talk about today, actually. We'll leave that one out, the sport roundup, shall we? But today is World Colouring Day. It's a pastime we can all enjoy. I mean, usually stereotypically for children, fair enough. But why can't adults have their own colouring books too? I think you've mentioned in the past that you do find it quite therapeutic yourself.
1: Absolutely,
0: no?
1: Do. Yeah, it's one of them. You don't have to be particularly good at it to enjoy.
0: Yeah.
1: You can go outside the lines.
0: I was going to say, that's one of my big pet peeves. If I see Ollie going outside the lines,
1: No, don't get me wrong. I know.
0: No, son. Give me that crayon.
1: Start that one again.
0: Give me that crayon. Look, this is how you do it. And then next time, boom, all over the place. No. Look, it might be easy with a felt tip. Should we try that?
1: But you'll see how in 6 months' time he's going outside the lines a little less.
0: Yeah.
1: And then that's just kind of like, you know, smile on dad's face just gets wider and wider.
0: Extremely proud moment that's going to be, definitely. I imagine quite therapeutic as well, very relaxing for the brain. Do let us know if you're an adult, a fully blown adult colourer yourself. Do you have your own colouring book? So maybe you've got...
1: Love
0: ones.
1: An adult colouring book. Yeah.
0: Is there such a thing as adult colouring books?
1: Yeah.
0: Or you just like nick the ones off your little ones? I don't know.
1: No. My mother-in-law she's a bit of an artist. She wouldn't like me writing this one. But she loves she's got thick colouring books, like with mandalas and, you know, mandalas and all that kind of thing. Like really sort of like elaborate kind of like designs and stuff, which it's certainly not for kids.
0: Yeah.
1: She paints and sort of colours them in, and
0: fair enough.
1: We've
0: had a couple of people getting in touch bright and early regards colouring. Jenny says love art, and we love colouring even at ours. And Katia also getting in touch saying I've just finished colouring this, and she sent in a nice little image of what is very well coloured piece of art, and she also has colouring books too. So there we go. World Colouring Day, it's taking off the 14th of September. Whiskey.

0: It was only a little over a week ago that he was on stage at the GMF Summer Sessions, the Made in Gibraltar stage. It's Zach Zammit on Radio Gibraltar this Monday morning with Drunk Words. It's 16 minutes past seven. A big happy birthday if you're celebrating today, born on the same day as this man right here.
1: I'd like a morning when I wake up and there's really nothing on the news. When everything just returns to dull. And there's nothing to report. And there's no pestilence. And there's no war, and there's no aggression, and people are just leaving it alone and getting on with each other. Wouldn't that be nice? There's nothing happening. That's my dream.
0: And what a dream, what a quote that is, by the way. I think many, one that many will be able to relate to. Now, just waking up one day and you know what? There's just nothing happening.
2: Just no news.
0: Yeah, nothing.
2: In today's news,
0: yep.
2: Nothing much. Just crack on with your day.
0: Yeah, exactly.
2: Yeah, that would be nice.
0: Yeah, who's that then?
2: I thought for about 10, 15 seconds, I thought that might be Pierce Brosnan until I heard a twinge of Australian, I think.
0: That area, yeah. New Zealand. New Zealand actor.
2: Is that Sam Neill?
0: Sam Neill, yes.
2: The late?
0: Yeah, sadly passed away just a couple of months ago, wasn't it? Tributes poured out at the time. A man clearly loved by all those who had the pleasure of spending any time with him, that's for sure. And some truly great performances as well down the years. Dr. Alan Grant in many Jurassic Park films, actually. The Hunt for Red October, Bicentennial Man, we discussed that at the time. A few months ago, Robin Williams,
2: a great
0: performance side by side there. Peaky Blinders, Major Chester Campbell played the villain so well in that, didn't he? And he will be remembered today, that's for sure. As we mentioned there, 1999 was Bicentennial Man when Sam Neill worked with Robin Williams in that film, and it's quite stark quotes. Kind of like post Robin Williams' sad death, just over 10 years ago now. Sam Neill was talking about it and talking about kind of spending a bit of time with Robin Williams on set in that film. And he said, basically, irresistibly, outrageously, irrepressibly, gigantically funny was his exact quote. Also credits Robin Williams as being the funniest person he ever worked with. But quite poignantly also shared that he was also the saddest person I ever met.
2: Wow.
0: Which is
2: really,
0: yeah, quite sad, isn't it? But Sam Neill.
2: So he'd have been how old would he be in today? Do you know?
0: Sam Neill, I think he was in his eighties.
2: Was he in his eighties?
0: No, sorry, he was 78. Would have been 79 today. So Sam Neill. I'm sure tributes will be poured out today again. Cain and Abel. Is that a Sam Neill film? Katya's been in touch with that one. I haven't seen that one myself.
2: Cain
0: and Abel, yep.
2: Enlighten us, Katya.
0: Yeah. Tell us more. Right now, someone else sadly not with us anymore who was born on this day. The unmistakable, the extremely talented Amy Winehouse. And here she is now. Got a fair few brilliant songs in her repertoire, that's for sure. This one's called Back to Black. It's 7:20 on your Monday morning.

0: Amy Winehouse, Back to Black on Radio Gibraltar. It's Monday morning. It's 23 minutes past seven. In sports, where do you want to start? I know there's, am I right in saying in the last few hours, the draw's taken place with regards paddle? We heard about Gibraltar doing so well and beating Poland, the Gibraltar men's side, right? Beating Poland.
1: That's right.
0: A couple of days ago.
1: So, just given the amount of teams in the men's side of the competition, Gibraltar's men went into sort of a pre-qualifying round, and they beat Poland 3-0. This was a nice sort of best of five tie, and that qualified them for the for the main group stage. The women didn't have that pre-qualifier to go, so now we've got Gibraltar's men and women both in the sort of the main draw of the FIP Senior World Cup over in Buenos Aires. Our women have been drawn into Group E alongside Sweden and Australia. Our men in a group of four, Group H, alongside Finland, Austria and Mexico. Mexico, interesting, because that is where paddle all began, back in the 60s or 70s, I want to say. So they are kind of like the founding fathers of the sport, really. And Gibraltar take on Mexico.
0: So they guarantee themselves three matches at least.
1: That's right, yeah. So Gibraltar's men, both men and women in competition today. Both start at 3 o'clock Gibraltar time. Gibraltar's men against Mexico and Gibraltar's women against Sweden.
0: Quality. Good luck to them. Good luck to them. We'll be keeping tabs on how that goes. Already done remarkably well.
1: GBC Sports on X and on Facebook for updates.
0: Yeah. And speaking of updates, the Special Olympics Gibraltar swimmers, they've had a great weekend as well. I'm sure we'll get more of an update on that on Gibraltar today, as usual, with our sports roundup between 1 and 2 right here on Radio Gibraltar. The European Swimming Open in Malta. Salian Maudo, Glenn Wimbledon, Francis Maudo all doing really well.
1: Yeah.
0: On day one. We'll let you know how they got on day two a little bit later. And, well, we said we weren't going to talk about the Manchester Derby. We've touched on that already. Got to touch upon Alexander Zverev beating Ben Shelton in the final of the US Open last night. Four sets in the end. The reaction, which I'm sure is going to be a meme.
1: Yes.
0: He didn't even know he'd won.
1: How do you not know?
0: I was wondering that myself. I think he's just like, he's been in this position before where he's been two sets to love up in a US Open final and lost. The only person ever in the Open era for that to happen to. He was kind of in that situation again. He was two sets to love up, looking comfortable. Then Shelton won the third. You were thinking, whoa, it's going to happen again.
1: Here we go again, yeah.
0: The crowd galvanized and everything. I think, and I heard the commentator say it as well, to be fair, it's not just my thinking, that he was just so like zoned in and focused on taking each game as it comes, not allowing himself to think a game ahead and thinking like, I need three games, I need two games, I need one game.
1: Yeah.
0: Just take each game as it comes, and see what happens. And he thought,
1: I've never seen that before, have you?
0: I've seen not in a stage like that, but I've seen it before in like other like first round, second round matches or whatever.
1: Where they just don't realise it was match point.
0: They don't realise the match is over. And that's what happened yesterday. Alexander Zverev, well, beating Ben Shelton in four sets in the men's side of things. Rybakina beating Sabalenka the night before in three sets, going to a decider there. It's at 26 minutes past seven. Right now it's Stella Lefty with this one. It's called Boston.

0: It's Stella Lefty, one of her new ones. It's Boston on Radio Gibraltar this Monday morning. Hope you're having a great start to your morning. Hope you had a lovely weekend as well. Whatever you got up to, do get in touch with your weekend lyrics. Which song best sums up this past weekend for you? You'll be playing out some of that very shortly. We were discussing a little earlier how today is World Colouring Day. Katia, Jenny, both getting in touch. Big fans. Jesslyn, since been in touch, saying, I always used to colour with my late granny. It was our thing ever since I was little. And now that love for colouring has passed on to my five-year-old and three-year-old, as they absolutely love colouring and they can spend ages sat there colouring. It's also great as they'll sit nicely in a restaurant for ages, she says, which certainly helps. But yeah, some nostalgic memories for sure for Jessling with regards to colouring. And she sent in an image of her adult colouring books. She can confirm there is such a thing. She had some during lockdown, she says. So there we go. Keep coming. World Colouring Day today. Right now it's 7:30 and here's the latest.
1: Seven juveniles arrested in connection with last year's fire at the former Gowiran supermarket remain under investigation. A year and a half on, police say no one has yet been charged, while the cause of the fire remains inconclusive. It took 35 firefighters to bring the blaze under control. Online gaming operator Midnight has been granted a Gibraltar gambling license and is establishing an operation on the rock. The company runs an online sportsbook and casino platform. The government says its arrival represents significant investment at a challenging time for the gaming sector. And Gibraltar International Bank's chief executive Peter Horton has announced his intention to retire. The bank says the process is to appoint his successor will now begin.
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1: Patchy cloud this morning that will gradually break up this afternoon. Warm and sunny with highs of 25, currently 19 degrees.
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0: 1978?
1: No, I've not. I've not.
2: It was one of the first.
1: And that's not a mistake.
2: No,
1: that's kind of like, yeah.
3: It was one of the first like slashers, that kind of genre of film. Not really, not for everyone. I mean, it was really successful at the time. Again, that genre that's not for everyone. Like many successful and hugely successful films, the inkling of a potential for a franchise and for sequels, and they milked it for all it's worth. You know, do you know, hazard a guess at how many Halloween films there are?
1: 18.
3: No, 13. Come on, 18 would be ridiculous.
1: I mean, 13 is pretty ridiculous.
3: Yeah, 13 is pretty bad. Almost as many as Sharknado. No, more than Sharknado, actually. It's a film which is famous for the character of Michael Myers. Like, even though you haven't seen... Yep, have you seen none of the films before?
1: I've seen none of the films. Okay. I mean, I can picture Michael Myers in it, though. Yeah.
3: You see that mask out in Halloween from time to time, don't you? But did you know the original mask worn by the character of Michael Myers in the film Halloween was actually a $2 William Shatner mask from a local toy store painted completely white? That's all it is. They spent $2 on the prop at the time. William Shatner, who was big, especially due to his role in Star Trek as James T. Kirk, he was massive at the time. There were William Shatner masks all over the place. As a result, they had some options. They were going to go with either William Shatner, Spock in the same franchise in Star Trek, or Richard Nixon, a mask of the former US president, who was considered and tested before being rejected.
1: Really?
3: So yeah, they were choosing either of those three, essentially, and they went for William Shatner at the end. And yeah, they just painted completely white, as you can imagine, from if you can picture the Michael Myers mask in your head right now. It's just like very bland.
1: Creepy.
3: Very white. Like no expression, no real features, no.
1: Just goes to show, man. That's kind of like an iconic feature of film, really.
3: Yeah.
1: And it only cost how much?
3: $2.
1: $2.
3: $2. That's all they spent on that prop. Are you a fan of the Halloween franchise of films? Do let us know. It would go on to become the base for what is synonymous for one of the scariest images in film, that $2 prop, that $2 William Shatner mask would. It's 20 to 8 right now. Here's Sabrina Carpenter with Busy Woman.

0: Sabrina Carpenter, Busy Woman, Radio Gibraltar on a Monday morning. How was your weekend? Weekend lyrics will be on the way very shortly. Right now, it's 17 minutes to 8, and I needed to ask you, I think you'll be more well-versed to discuss this, Robin. Oasis are to reveal their 2027 tour dates today.
1: Yeah.
0: That is happening a little later this afternoon. What time? So, 5 p.m. our time, I think?
1: 4 p.m. BST, yeah. which is 5 p.m. our time. BST, I can always get mixed up, but at some point, before bedtime tonight.
0: Yes, okay.
1: We'll know.
0: Yeah. And you having gone to their big comeback tour last year, will you be straight on the... straight on it to see what dates maybe you look ahead to potentially go?
1: Last week I planted the seed with the wife.
0: Oh, okay.
1: I said, like, we were in the car. I was like, hey, you know, Oasis, like, they're going again. And she's like, oh my God, again? Well, didn't they already do this reunion? I was like, yeah, but like, they're doing it, a reunion. How exciting, no? She's like, go on, say it. I said, okay, I'm hoping to go. So that was the plant seed, yeah. That was the seed planted, and now it's just got to be done.
0: It seems like it went pretty well.
1: So long as, yeah, exactly.
0: You couldn't have asked for more.
1: Yeah, it was kind of like just like a pretty neutral,
0: yeah, exactly,
1: like unfazed response, which is the best I could have hoped for.
0: Yeah, already. Exactly. Oasis to reveal their
1: David, 20... if you're listening, I love you.
0: 2027 tour dates today, a little bit later on this afternoon, and here they are. Don't look back in anger. It's 16 minutes to 8.

0: I tell you what, Robin, brilliant. Don't get me wrong, absolutely brilliant song. But that was painful. That was painful. Obviously, Oasis brothers, two big Man City fans playing Oasis the day after a derby defeat at Old Trafford.
1: Especially after Neville's commentary as well.
0: Yes, he said, "Don't look back in anger."
1: Don't look back in anger as the close up of Noel, and then
0: yeah. And then obviously the VAR...
1: looked back in pure joy.
0: Yeah, exactly. 11 minutes to 8. Right now, time for some of your weekend lyrics. How about young Marley Grace? Apparently, she's been singing this one, the lyrics to this one, all weekend.

0: Next time we're going to need audio evidence, Marley Grace, of you singing to that one. That is,
1: she's got good taste.
0: Yeah,
1: eh?
0: She does.
1: Great. Every time she gets in touch with these, it's always a banger.
0: Yeah, Benson Boone's Beautiful Things. Good morning, Jenny as well, getting in touch. She's gone for Jess Glynn one herself.

0: Yeah, I'll be there for you, Jess Lins. I'll be there. That's for my mum and two daughters and brother. Jenny getting in touch with that one.
1: So we were talking about earlier on the show. I've been in the UK this weekend for a good friend's wedding just outside Manchester in beautiful Lancashire. I feel like I've done a month's worth of driving in the space of about 48 hours. So

0: I've never been.
1: Preston, Bolton.
0: Seeing things that I may never see again. I can't wait to get on the road again.
1: Beautiful. Yeah, don't miss Bolton. Don't miss Bolton.
2: Beautiful, beautiful song choice. Love that. On the road again. Yeah, it sounds like you've had a busy one indeed this weekend. Good morning. Jesslyn says Miley Cyrus's new song has been on repeat in my car. The kids love it. So I'm going to have to give that one a listen, yeah. Those would be her weekend lyrics. And good morning. Amy getting in touch saying her little one Leo's weekend lyrics are "Give me cheese," screamed across the kitchen. So there we go. We're also hearing Leo's weekend lyrics. Leo, I've got plenty of cheese, by the way. Received a nice present for my birthday. If you need any, just hit me up.
1: Got a spare couple of kilos.
2: Yeah.

0: Yeah, Carly Rae Jepsen, it's a catchy one, isn't it? Don't leave me on the dance floor. It's Radio Gibraltar on a Monday morning, 5 to 8.
1: Just having a look at today's Gibraltar Chronicle, a few interesting stories actually on the front page. Attorney General Michael Yamast has described the early weeks of Gibraltar's new UK-EU treaty arrangements as a period of intense but expected adjustment, adding that the underlying framework is working despite the frenzy that accompanied its provisional implementation. Elsewhere, a woman given suspended sentence after forged passport found at airport. Man arrested after cannabis resin found in postal parcel. And there's a piece as well on the dementia awareness campaign continuing to grow through postbox toppers. You'll have seen them around Gibraltar and others. Beautiful purple postbox toppers.
0: See, looking very good indeed, yep. Right now, here's this morning's Pulse Reflection with Anju Budrani.
2: Namaste. A wealthy tycoon wanted to teach his lazy son the value of hard work. So he cut off his allowance and told the boy, go out and earn one single dollar by sweating for it and bring it to me. Only then will I pay for your college. The boy, unwilling to work, begged his mother for help. She secretly handed him a dollar bill. The boy ran to his father and said, look, I earned this. The father glanced at it and threw it straight into the fireplace. The boy shrugged and walked away. The father knew he lied. The next day, the mother refused to help. So the boy actually spent 8 hours at a warehouse lifting heavy boxes to earn that dollar. He brought it to his father, who promptly tossed it in the fireplace. This time, the boy screamed in horror and plunged his bare hands into the hot ash to pull the dollar bill out. The father smiled and said, now I know you actually earned it. You only truly value what you have sacrificed your own energy, time, and sweat to achieve. Be good, do good, and stay happy.
0: Anju Budrani there with this morning's Pause for Reflection. It's 2 minutes to eight. Hope you're having a great start to your Monday.
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1: From the GBC newsroom at 8. Police investigations are continuing into the fire at the former Gobiran supermarket in February last year, with the cause remaining inconclusive. 7 juveniles were arrested following the blaze, including an 11-year-old girl. The RGP says none have so far been charged. Gibraltar's gaming sector has a new operator, with Midnight granted licenses to establish a presence on the Rock. Minister Nigel Feetham has welcomed the investment as the government looks to attract new business to the jurisdiction. And the cost of going back to school is putting pressure on some family budgets as children begin their first full week back. The charity Generous Hearts says expenses can run into the hundreds and says it has been helping families with school uniforms while encouraging the reuse of pre-loved items. Your weather, cloudy to start, sunny later, highs of 25. That's the latest. I'm Robin Shepherd-Capurra.
5: BBC News with Emily Thomas. A US-based research group has said NATO should consider intercepting Russian drones in Ukrainian airspace. The Institute for the Study of War made the recommendation after Russia attacked a rail station on Sunday near the Polish border. A train carrying senior European officials had just passed through the same area. From Kyiv, James Landell sent this report.
10: At the moment, NATO members intercept Russian drones only if they cross into NATO airspace. The Institute for the Study of War says the military alliance should now reassess that policy and consider bringing down drones over Ukrainian territory as they approach alliance borders. The idea of NATO operating in Ukrainian airspace would be opposed by some members fearing escalation, but it is an idea being discussed by diplomats in Kyiv as a way of pushing back against increasing Russian aggression on the border.
5: The Canadian Prime Minister Mark Carney has said his government will discuss a unique alliance with the European Union, but not membership. Earlier, the Wall Street Journal reported that Canada was considering whether to become an associate member of the EU. No such position currently exists. Mr. Carney, who remains locked in a bitter trade war with the US, said Canada and Brussels shared the same values. Oil prices have risen again over the closure of a key pipeline in Saudi Arabia, faltering diplomacy and attacks on ships in the Gulf. Brent crude futures hit $108 a barrel shortly after markets opened. Here's Rory Gallimore.
11: Oil prices have fluctuated hugely since the Iran war began in February. Now they're rising again. One of the main factors is the closure of Saudi Arabia's east-west pipeline, which was damaged by drones launched from Iraqi territory last week. The kingdom has previously accused Iran-backed militias of being behind such attacks. Another Iran-backed group, the Houthis, have been advancing in southern Yemen, posing further threats to international shipping. And a diplomatic breakthrough does not appear imminent. Oman was supposed to host a meeting on Monday between Iran and Gulf Arab countries to discuss the Strait of Hormuz, a key route for energy supplies, but it's been postponed.
5: Rescuers in Indonesia have resumed the search for more than 100 people who are still missing after a ferry capsized in the Java Sea on Sunday in bad weather. Lisa Tambunan reports from Jakarta.
12: People were panicking, some climbing onto tables while others were pushing each other. That is how one survivor describes the terrifying moment the Virgo Transport 8 began tilting amid severe weather in the Java Sea. Some survivors drifted for hours after the ferry capsized early on Sunday morning, before nearby vessels pulled dozens of passengers from the water. Many have already arrived at a port in Banjarmasin for medical treatment, but dozens more remain missing as rescuers race against time to find survivors.
5: World News from the BBC.
0: Good morning. Hope you're having a great start to your Monday. 4 minutes past eight. Hope you've had a lovely weekend as well. Another chance to win a Beacon Press back-to-school starter pack. That on the way. A big question for this morning's Brain Teaser 2. And we'll be chatting to Stephen Melillo about this year's Sound Festival.

0: It's one of his newest ones. What a voice he has, doesn't he? Alex Warren with Emerald Eyes on Radio Gibraltar. 7 minutes past eight right now. Back to school and a back to school pack from Beacon Press up for grabs this morning. As usual on a Monday, we've been doing it for the last few weeks. We're going to be playing out for you right now some descriptions of an everyday household item. Some young, enthusiastic voices on the air giving you...
1: This is the last of the lot. No? Yeah, so this is your last chance, yeah.
0: Yeah, it is.
1: Get involved.
0: 266-200, studio@radiogibraltar.gi if you think you know what these young voices are describing this morning.
2: It's pinchy and it's orange. You press the end and the other end, like, opens.
3: It clips onto stuff to dry your clothes.
4: Algunos son de colores y algunos son de plástico y madera.
5: It's brown and silver. And it paints it. Guess what it is.
0: Okay, what do you reckon? How cute was that? Let's hear it one more time.
2: It's pinchy and it's orange. You press the end and the other end, like, opens.
3: It clips onto stuff to dry your clothes.
4: Algunos son de colores y algunos son de plástico y madera.
5: It's brown and silver. And it pins it. Guess what it is.
0: Have you guessed what it is? Get in touch with those guesses. That Beacon Press back to school pack could be yours.

0: Sam Smith, and that one's called My Guy, Radio Gibraltar. 12 minutes past eight. Lots of correct answers coming in this morning.
1: It's pinchy and it's orange. You press the end and the other end, like, opens.
2: It clips onto stuff to dry your clothes.
3: Algunos son de colores y algunos son de plástico y madera.
4: It's brown and silver. And it pins it. Guess what it is?
0: I have to say, pretty much everyone getting in touch with the correct answer. So we have got quite, and there's been quite a few, and quite a few names into the random name generator as a result. Let's give that a twirl, shall we? And let's see if someone is up and about and fancies taking away the Beacon Press back to school pack. Here we go. Okay. We got a name and a number. Let's see. Oh, here we go. Good morning.
5: Good morning.
0: Good morning. Is that Anna?
5: Yeah.
0: Anna, good morning.
6: Hello, Anna.
0: How are you? What did you think the answer was?
5: A peg.
0: What made you say a peg?
5: The pinchy bit.
0: Yeah, the pinchy bit with the pincers, you know? Let's find out. Emily is revealing all.
1: So this is a peg.
0: Yeah, it is a peg. It is a peg. Well done. Anna, you take away that back-to-school pack from Beacon Press. How does that sound?
5: Thank you.
6: Well Good. Done, Anna.
7: Thank you.
0: Before you go, Anna, tell us, with the Beacon Press, there's all sorts of stuff I'm sure that you can get there that'll be useful, but have you got a favourite piece of stationery? Is that a fair question? I don't know. Do kids have a favourite piece of stationery? I don't know.
8: What's your favorite?
6: Rubbers. Yes. Love a good rubber.
0: Oh, I haven't used a rubber in years.
6: Yeah, that is a throwback and a half. Love a rubber.
0: Nice one, Anna. Well done. And I hope you enjoy that, whatever you get up to. All the rubbers, all the rulers and compasses and protractors. Do they still use protractors these days?
6: Protractors must still exist.
0: Yeah, they must have.
5: Yes.
0: Enjoy and have a good day at school.
5: Thank you.
6: Bye, Anna.
0: Thank you. Take care.
5: Bye.
0: Today's winner, the Beacon Press back to school pack. Anna, spot on there. It was indeed a peg, the answer we were looking for this morning. It's 8:15.
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6: Five flights due in today. Busy one down at the airport. The first of those, the EasyJet from Manchester. Down at port, we've got one cruise liner in. The Ida Cosma arrived earlier this morning. Departs later on today at about 6 o'clock. And barely any traffic into Spain at present.
0: Right now, fast paced. I know we're straight on to the next live caller on the show. And delighted to say, joining us this morning, El Noni, Stephen Bellillo, talking all about this year's Sound Festival. Good morning.
6: Noni, ¿qué?
10: Good morning, boy.
0: Yeah, not bad. Yourself?
10: Full day at work.
0: Is it? it's back to winter hours, no?
10: I'm right back to winter hours.
0: How does that suit your schedule? An hour extra in bed or?
10: Not really, no. But longer day, yeah. But
6: Noni, we were just discussing our favourite classroom items. We just had young Anna on who said that the rubber was hers. I just wondered what your favourite pencil case item might be.
10: Oh, no sé. Pencil or
0: El Noni was not expecting to be asked a question like that on his first day back in winter.
6: He's a pencil guy.
0: So tell us about this year's Sound Festival. It's been going from strength to strength as the years have gone by.
10: Yeah, we're going back to the Piazza, which is the important thing for us. We wanted to be back in the centre of town. In 2 weeks, we'll be there with 10 bands, 2 DJs, Lots of atmosphere. We're going to have a bar there. We're going to have all the MAG team there so that we can inform people what MAG is all about and to showcase local music. So we have an incredible lineup this year. So we're really looking forward to it.
6: Talk us through some of the lineup. I mean, there are plenty playing.
10: Yeah, we have from young lads playing the popular covers. We have a bit of we have punk music. We have progressive rock. We have like an opera duo with electronic. We have dance music, 90s folk music. We have a bit of everything, showcasing our local musicians.
6: It sounds cheesy, but it does sound like there is something for everyone.
10: Cheesy, there's something for everyone, and especially if you enjoy music in general, you're gonna be entertained. You're not gonna be bored there because there's gonna be something different. The sets are half hour sets, except for the headliner, which is Fembrock Revolution, The shorter sets means that the people will engage more with the musicians, and the musicians will also bring in the best 30 minutes they've got. It's something that worked in the past, and I think it's going to be another amazing event.
6: It's like speed dating. Half an hour is rapid, eh?
10: It's a lot of hard work trying to get 10 bands playing half an hour and make sure that the time we don't go past 12:30. It's hard work, but we manage to do it every year because the bands understand the schedule, understand that we have a program and we need to do it properly, and we have all the backline there that they need, so it's easy for bands to go in and out easily. Mm.
0: Yeah, and always spoiled for choice when it comes to the lineup, as you said, always championing local music. But there are so many local acts, artists, bands. There really is just like so much talent. I know, again, it is a bit of a cliche, but it really is true. No, there's so much talent on our shores for a place of our size.
10: Yeah, they always say the same thing. Like, every time I get an interview from someone abroad, they always bring the same thing. That it's incredible how Gibraltar has so much talents, no? And it's true. There's a lot of musicians and a lot of bands and a lot of different kind of music, no? I mean, we have a bit of everything in Gib. Again, trying to pull out a festival of this nature is hard work because the subcommittee needs to select 10 bands and sometimes we get 15, even 18 admissions, no? It's incredible that we have that choice every year.
6: How do you go about choosing some of these bands? Not only because it's fair to say that, I mean, some are sort of established and have built their own reputations, but others are still sort of up and coming. So is it about them reaching out to you, asking for a chance? Do they sort of put in like a bit of a kind of like a, what would you call it? Like a, almost like an application?
10: We send an email to all our members saying the date the Sun Festival is taking place. We start working on it of January, no? And what we do basically, once we find out all the bands that are signed up, we select a subcommittee, and they select the bands and the order that they play. Normally, we've seen that the subcommittee will be giving a chance to every band to perform. If not, if they can't perform this year, they'll probably perform the following year. Obviously, we try also to look out for young talent as well. It's important that we get young people involved. And also, we try our best to see if we have any acts with female musicians, because again, I said it the other day in National Day, I believe, that it's important for female artists to be representing in big stages in Gibraltar, because we have a lot of female talent, and that's something we're looking into as well.
0: Brilliant. The Gibraltar Sound Festival, which is not this coming Saturday, the one after?
10: On the 26th.
0: The 26th.
10: 4 p.m. to 1 a.m. But we'll try to finish earlier.
0: You'll try to finish earlier. Okay, back in the piazza, which is good. It's been, I'll tell you what, and look, it always is with National Day, of course, the rock concert, which is organised year after year, which is always brilliant. This year as well, just before National Day, we had the return of the GMF Summer Sessions. I know you guys had your, what was it, the Thursday, was it?
10: The
0: MAG stage. How was that? That must have been great to be able to... I don't know. I imagine you and the team organised it. You were able to call it your own for that one day.
10: Yeah, we were very happy that the GMF team actually approached us to do this. You know? It's great to have these opportunities, and the musicians performing there really enjoyed it, and I think the people who attended as well. No, it's a great experience for all musicians to perform in such events, especially going in the backstage, some of them meeting the favorite artists, and then performing on one of those stages. It's good for the CV as well, you know. It's an overall good experience for everyone to perform in these events. And again, people don't realize how fortunate we are in Gibraltar that we have these kinds of events happening every now and then. And you have that opportunity to perform and put that down as part of your CV when you go to UK for studying, or when you're trying to sell your product as an artist. You know, these things count, and it's very important.
6: Noni, what could you tell us about? Obviously, we've spoken about the lineup, and it's kind of like diversity for this year's Sound Festival. You mentioned the headliners, Femme Rock Revolution. Talk to us about them.
10: Okay, that's something that we started last year. We want to commemorate the World's International Women's Day, and we wanted to do a feature of the best, what we believe was the best female artist of the 90s, with the Alanis Morissette, Cranberries, and we did a charity event in the nightclub. It was sold out. It was a fantastic event, and we thought, yeah, maybe you guys should go for the Soundfest and put yourself down as headliner. And that's what they've done. The only thing is that they don't want to do 90s only, so you're going to have other female acts like Pink, No Doubt. I haven't been watching the rehearsals a lot, so I cannot tell you much, but I know there's a variety from the 80s to present, so expect big hits for that event.
0: Brilliant. Noni, thank you so much for joining us on the show this morning. Hope it goes well. On the 26th of September, the Gibraltar Sound Festival returns, and as you heard there, it's going to be another good one. Enjoy.
10: Benga, thank you. Bye-bye.
6: See you, Noni.
0: It's at 25 past 8. Yeah, always good to have him on. Always really good at championing local music. And it's organising so many events down the years, that's for sure. And MAG once again organising the Gibraltar Sound Festival. It'll be a good one. He mentioned there, kind of getting female singers on stage. Very important mantra for the... For the Musicians Association of Gibraltar, Daniela Nada, who's performed at the Sound Festival in the past herself. This one's called Take It Easy.

0: Daniela Nada, Take It Easy on Radio Gibraltar. It's Monday morning. It's 28 minutes past 8 right now for this morning's brain teaser. This is a big one. This is a big question. And I imagine there'll be a difference of opinion with regards this. It's an online poll, and the question simply is, which country has given the world the best stuff? Which country has given the world the best stuff? Think food, inventions, music, sports, culture, technology, people, fashion, goodness, entertainment. It all counts. It all counts.
1: But Steph, that is the theme for a 3-hour breakfast show, well, not for a 5-minute show.
0: That is very true. You could speak all day about that. 266-200, studio at radiogibraltar.gi. You'll all have different reasons potentially for choosing a certain country. Which country has given the world the best stuff? Have a think about that.
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1: It's 8:30. I'm Robin Shepherd-Capurro. The police investigation into the fire at the former Gobiran supermarket on Devil's Tower Road remains ongoing, with all 7 juveniles arrested in connection with the blaze still under investigation. The Royal Gibraltar Police has confirmed to GBC that none of those arrested has been charged at this stage and that no decision has been taken to end proceedings against any of them. Katie Docker reports.
9: The fire broke out at the disused supermarket on a Sunday evening in February last year. GBC reported at the time that 35 firefighters and officers were needed to bring the blaze under control. 7 juveniles were later arrested on suspicion of arson, including an 11-year-old girl and a 12-year-old boy. They were interviewed and bailed while inquiries continued. More than a year and a half on, police say the cause of the fire remains inconclusive. In answer to GBC questions, the RGP says the significant damage to the building, together with safety risks at the scene, meant fire investigators were unable to accurately assess the area where the blaze began. Other evidential methods have therefore had to be relied upon, with this work forming part of the continuing investigation.
1: Online gaming operator Midnight has been granted a Gibraltar gambling license, signed on Friday by the Minister for Justice, Trade and Industry, Nigel Feetham. Midnight operates an online sportsbook and casino platform, and its move to Gibraltar follows a period of engagement with the minister as part of his international outreach program. Mr. Feetham says the new investment is particularly welcome at a challenging time for the gaming sector and represents a significant investment in Gibraltar. He adds that it forms part of efforts to strengthen and diversify Gibraltar's economy. The Chief Executive Officer of the Gibraltar International Bank, Peter Horton, has announced his retirement to the Board of Directors. Rosa Stengo has more.
10: In a statement, the board says it's accepted Peter Horton's decision to leave the bank at the end of the year, thanking him for his overwhelming commitment and services during his tenure as CEO. It says Mr. Horton played an important role in supporting the organisation and its strategic objectives, and leaves the bank with strong financial results and well-placed to keep delivering for Gibraltarians. Chairman Andrew McLaughlin thanked him for his dedication and contribution, describing him as a very experienced banking professional who put customer experience at the heart of his strategic leadership of the business. He said a new CEO is expected to be in place in early 2027. In the meantime, David Bruce will serve as deputy CEO to ensure an orderly handover. The statement says the board, executive management team and staff remain focused on the delivery of the bank's strategy, strong governance and continuing support to customers, businesses and the wider community.
1: With children starting their first full week back at school full time, the cost of returning to the classroom can put added pressure on family budgets. From uniforms and shoes to bags and other essentials, the bill can quickly add up, particularly if you have more than one child. Generous Hearts has been helping local families struggling to meet those costs. The charity's Daphne McGrail-Trico said they also encouraged a more sustainable approach by giving pre-loved items a second life.
11: And uniforms are not cheap. Been looking at prices, you know, and you, to kit up a kid, we are talking about 200, 250, even up to 300. So that's for one child. We have families that we help out where they have 3, 4, and 5 kids. So it is very expensive. It's a lot for families, yeah.
1: Recycling is something we can all play a part in, and there are plenty of ways to reduce what we send to landfill, including giving old clothes a second life. Clothing recycling bins have been around the rock since February last year, but just how much have people actually put into them? GBC spoke with the Department of Environment's Stephen Waugh.
12: So we're looking at approximately around 14 to 18 tonnes per month, which is quite a significant amount of clothes. There's approximately 17 bins dispersed in different areas of Gibraltar. All the clothes that are collected by the contractor are actually sorted, depending on their quality. Clothes that are in good condition would obviously be reused. The idea of the program is essentially to go from waste to wardrobe. That's what we want to encourage. But obviously there will be some clothes that can't be used again, and those will be repurposed. They can either be used for cloths or for padding in the furniture industry, for example.
1: And reducing pollution, bringing down fossil fuel use and taking care of local ecosystems. According to a marine ecologist at the University of Gibraltar, Dr. Darren Farr, these efforts remain vital in the face of the climate crisis. The United Nations Environment Programme recently reported that global heating will surpass the 1.5 degree threshold set out in the Paris Agreement, and that the world must move towards an overshoot, peak and decline approach to mitigate impact. The European Copernicus Climate Change Service recently reported record ocean temperatures, while the World Weather Attribution Network recently found carbon pollution was driving marine heat waves in Europe. Dr. Farr explained the importance of action at a local scale.
13: What you try and do is make the system more resilient. See what you can do to actually keep the environmental tests as possible. Keep your pollution low. Monitor, because you need a baseline, you know, actual conservation techniques and having that supported by legislation, etc., that will hopefully help mitigate, because a healthy ecosystem is more resilient and therefore hopefully less susceptible to the changes which are coming.
1: And that's the latest. More online at gbc.gi.
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1: Well, patchy cloud expected this morning. That will gradually break up. A warm and sunny afternoon ahead with highs of 25.

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0: It's Madonna, it's Into the Groove, Radio Gibraltar, 8:45. It's Monday morning. This is a big brain teaser, isn't it? You're quite right, Robin. You could have stayed here for hours speaking about this. We'll try our best to fit everything in into a few minutes instead. But which country has given the world the best stuff? Well, big question. 420,000 people worldwide were responding in that online poll. And we've had quite a few suggestions coming through. Unsurprisingly, good morning to Katia, straight in there with Italy as her first guest. Priscilla's gone for Italy and France. Jenny, good morning to you. She's gone for Japan, China, Italy, UK, America. Heidi says, for me, it would be America. Good music and good dance. For my sons, it would be Japan, she thinks. Sony, mainly the reason for that. Eloise, Italy, Germany, Switzerland, UK, China and the US. Good morning, Amy, getting in touch. Greece, by the way, she says, Olympics, olive oil, olives, philosophy, mythology, so many valuable things Greece has given us. Dennis has gone for Switzerland, the US and the UK. And good morning, Joshua, who has been in touch with a couple of his own favourite countries when it comes to this. His suggestion, UK, Ireland, Switzerland, Mexico, Canada and Austria. Can't go wrong with tortilla chips, he says. So there you go.
1: I think it says a lot about the person, what they answer and what they sort of prioritise, no? What they consider most important.
0: Exactly.
1: My mind immediately went to Italy. I spent the last 4 minutes or so of Madonna trying to sort of build a case for Italy. So food?
0: Yeah, undoubtedly.
1: Like, they're just arguably the most popular cuisine around the world. Art?
0: Yep.
1: I mean, like, musically and in terms of, like, actual art kind of thing.
0: The Renaissance period?
1: That's right, yeah. They also created the piano, Bartolomeo Cristofori.
0: And also
1: radio, by the way.
0: Yes,
1: radio was invented by an Italian. What was his name?
0: Guglielmo Marconi.
1: Guillermo Marconi in the late 19th century.
0: Mm-hmm. It's funny how you can kind of like, well, it's debatable, I suppose. You can get away with absolutely murdering some accents, but you can't others, right? The Italian one seems to be one that no one really takes offense.
1: Yeah, that's okay.
0: If you, to be fair, I say absolutely murdering an accent. You did a good one. Although if any Italians were tuned in, they might think differently.
1: They might beg to differ. They also invented ballet.
0: That goes into
1: kind of like the arts category, I suppose.
0: Yeah.
1: And just finally, sorry, this is my okay, absolute pièce de résistance, if you like.
0: Yeah.
1: They also invented Alessandro Del Piero, who's one of my favorite footballers of all time. Just a beautiful man and a beautiful footballer.
0: Yeah, brilliant. But you're quite right. Just some of those suggestions, the food, the pizza and the pasta certainly would be up there. Tiramisu. Tomato-based Italian sauces. How about like in with regards to modern culture, stuff like Lamborghini, Ferrari, Ducati, Armani, Versace. Some of those very stylish indeed.
1: Yeah.
0: What you mentioned as well with regard art, Michelangelo, Raphael, Botticelli, Da Vinci, of course, one of the most famous artists of all time. And yeah, a couple of the ones you mentioned there, Marconi inventing the radio, also invented the toe shoe, which goes hand in hand with ballet. So quite right that you mentioned ballet there. And yeah, like you say, we could also invented the pretzel, by the way.
1: Did they?
0: An Italian monk in the year 610, credited with baking the very first pretzel.
1: Given the spelling of the word pretzel, I would never have thought it was invented by an Italian.
0: Yeah, apparently
1: I'd have been going like Austria or something.
0: Mm. The pretzel in Italy. So well done. Good morning, Katia. Cannavaro too, a big fan of Cannavaro. Good morning, Jenny. Laura Balsini as well. Yeah, Italy is number one.
1: The barometer.
0: Don't
1: get me started on Evangelista Torricelli, 1644.
0: We could be here all day reading off Italian inventions, but you're quite right. Italy was voted number one, unsurprisingly. If you're wondering where some of the other big countries finished, there was a top 30 list. New Zealand in 30th, Lord of the Rings, scenery, rugby culture, all that. Just some of the things being mentioned there. South Korea, I know some people would have South Korea higher than 27th, but they were there. Squid Game, K-pop, Samsung as well, skincare, esports. Ireland, just one place above them in 26th. As let's go a little bit higher. Let's go to Sweden, IKEA, Spotify, ABBA, some of the ones in 16th spot. Spain, our neighbours in 12th. Tapas, paella, Picasso, Dali, flamenco. Football culture as well, no?
1: Yeah.
0: That element there. As we go into the top 10, Germany in 10th, China in 9th, Japan, which was a popular one, in 8th, France in 7th. And as we get higher up into the top 5, United States just missing out on the top 3 in 4th. I mean, loads of things. Disney, Marvel,
1: Take that, Trump.
0: Coca-Cola. Hollywood, Apple, Microsoft, Google, in terms of technology,
1: That's big, eh?
0: Very strong. Very NASA as well. Very strong. In third, India, just above the US. Mathematics, spices, yoga, chess, textiles, incredible cuisine themselves, tikka dishes, all that. Yoga, thousands of years, philosophy and literature. So yeah, India in third. The UK in second.
1: UK in second. Yep. Okay, interesting.
0: Sometimes, because obviously we have a bit of both cultures. No, there's certainly a Mediterranean culture here in Jib. There's also the British culture.
1: Yeah.
0: And maybe we take it for granted, but the UK... when you think about it, James Bond, Harry Potter, Shakespeare, the Beatles, the Queen, and Queen the Band, scientifically, internet, Tim Berners-Lee and the World Wide Web, yeah. Alan Turing.
1: Medicine.
0: Yeah, Alexander Fleming and penicillin, biology, Charles Darwin, theory of evolution, Sir Isaac Newton's work on gravity and physics. So yeah, extremely broad. Extremely broad. Premier League football as well. Also one of the reasons that
1: there you go. See, kidding me. Yeah. Yeah. I could see exactly why someone might choose the UK over Italy.
0: Yeah.
1: Just depends, maybe it says something about your personality.
0: Yeah. So there we go. A little bit of a chat on some of the best things countries around the world have given us. The top three were India, the UK, and Italy. Do you agree with that? Sam Fender, Olivia Dean, it's Rain Me In, it's 9 minutes to 9.

0: Sam Fender, Olivia Dean, Rain Me In. It's Radio Gibraltar on a Monday morning. It's 5 to 9.
1: Having looked at today's Gibraltar Chronicle, Attorney General Michael Yamas has described the early weeks of Gibraltar's new UK-EU treaty arrangements as a period of intense but expected adjustment, adding that the underlying framework is working despite the frenzy that accompanied its provisional implementation. Elsewhere, a woman given suspended sentence after forged passport found at airport. Man arrested after cannabis resin found in postal parcel. There's a piece on Tony Hadley, the golden voice of Tony Hadley, who of course was here at the GMF recently. And UK sixth formers complete first Nautilus Gold residential project here on The Rock. That plus more in today's paper.
0: In the UK press today, no ice cream and compulsory lentils in school meal shake-up. That's the Daily Telegraph's headline, writing that the government will announce rules that will force schools to put pulses on the menu at least once a week in England. More on that in the paper. Daily Express reports that Labour tourist tax will hammer seaside bed and breakfasts, with the Conservative Party warning that family businesses and staycation parents pay cost of benefits bill. Did Russian President Vladimir Putin drone target Boris and top security officials? That's a question on the front of the Daily Mail, embedding a photo of the former UK Prime Minister Boris Johnson wearing a thick protective helmet earlier this year. The paper quotes experts who describe the explosion as a mafia-style message straight from the Kremlin. This is in reference to reports emerging that the train line used by former Prime Minister Boris Johnson had been blitzed by a Russian drone in Ukraine. There's more on reform, £72 million crypto bonanza. The headline on the Eye, that sparks a Labour donations row. That's their top story. It goes on, ministers are facing pressure to impose a cap on political donations after two billionaires gave Nigel Farage's party £36 million. And the Metro continues with Labour's threat to reforms at £72 million windfall, noting that the record-breaking sums may fall foul of the government's amended bill proposal, as its rules on overseas cash would be backdated. More on that in the Metro. Also more in with regards to that story on The Times and The Guardian this morning as well.
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1: From the GBC Newsroom at 9. Seven juveniles arrested in connection with last year's fire at the former Gobiran supermarket remain under investigation. A year and a half on, police say no one has yet been charged, while the cause of the fire remains inconclusive. It took 35 firefighters to bring the blaze under control. Online gaming operator Midnight has been granted a Gibraltar gambling license and is establishing an operation on the Rock. The company runs an online sportsbook and casino platform. And Gibraltar International Bank's chief executive, Peter Horton, has announced his intention to retire. The bank says the process to appoint his successor will now begin. Your weather, a pretty cloudy start, but that will improve into the afternoon. Should be nice and warm with plenty of sunshine and highs of 25. That's the latest. I'm Robin Shepherd-Capurro.
9: BBC News with Emily Thomas. A US-based research group has said NATO should consider intercepting Russian drones in Ukrainian airspace. The recommendation by the Institute for the Study of War comes after a train carrying senior European officials crossed into Poland just before an attack close to the border. From Kyiv, James Landau reports.
10: The research group made the call after Russia attacked a station close to Poland through which a train carrying Western officials had just passed. The VIPs were returning from a conference in Kyiv. They included the UK National Security Advisor, three of his European counterparts, and the former Prime Minister Boris Johnson. Ukraine said it was quite likely Russia had targeted the train. The idea of NATO operating in Ukrainian airspace would be opposed by some members fearing escalation, but it is an idea being discussed by diplomats in Kyiv as a way of pushing back against increasing Russian aggression on the border.
9: The Canadian Prime Minister, Mark Carney, has said his government will discuss a unique alliance with the European Union. Earlier, the Wall Street Journal reported that Canada was considering whether to become an associate member of the EU. But Mr. Carney said his country was not looking to become a full member of the bloc, as the BBC's Maura Fogarty explains.
11: What he is looking for is to find a way to have other trading partners in the world that do not include the United States, of which Canada is having a big trade spat with at the moment. And so Mr. Carney is on his way to Europe later this week. He is going to be speaking in front of the European Parliament and addressing them on Thursday. The EU is Canada's second largest global trading partner when it comes to goods and services.
9: Oil prices have risen again in response to the closure of a key pipeline in Saudi Arabia, faltering diplomacy and attacks on ships in the Gulf. Brent crude futures hit $108 a barrel before dropping back slightly. On Friday, Saudi Arabia said it had shut its east-west pipeline after it was damaged by drones fired from Iraqi territory. Riyadh has previously accused Iranian-backed militias of launching such attacks. Rescuers in Indonesia have resumed the search for more than 100 people who are still missing after a ferry capsized in the Java Sea on Sunday in bad weather. Lisa Tambunan sent this report from Jakarta.
12: People were panicking, some climbing onto tables while others were pushing each other. That is how one survivor describes the terrifying moment the Virgo Transport 8 began tilting amid severe weather in the Java Sea. Some survivors drifted for hours after the ferry capsized early on Sunday morning, before nearby vessels pulled dozens of passengers from the water. Many have already arrived at a port in Banjarmasin for medical treatment, but dozens more remain missing as rescuers race against time to find survivors.
9: Lisa Tambunan reporting. 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
0: Good morning. Hope you're having a great start to your Monday. 4 minutes past nine. It's Stefan and Robin with you on The Breakfast Show. Hope you've had a lovely weekend as well. Whatever you've been up to, do let us know. We'll be playing some Just a Minute. That on the way with great prizes up for grabs. Robin in the hot seat this week. Right now, here's Miles Smith.

0: Milky More Grab, Just the Way You Are, Radio Gibraltar. It's 9:10, Monday morning. We were discussing some of the countries around the world that have given us the best stuff overall. Good morning to Graham, who got in touch since, asking where Singapore was in the list. Singapore was just outside the top 30, in fact. Some of the things that some people had mentioned, the Singapore Sling. What's that? Cocktail, isn't it? The Singapore Sling, yes. Formula One Night Racing. Hosted Formula One's first night race back in 2008. The Garden City concept as well. That was there. And then again, much of the food that that different countries around the world have given us. Singapore have certainly given us some, including chili crab created in Singapore in the 1950s. We won't go through all of them. You've been to Singapore before?
1: Yeah,
0: you have, right?
1: Yeah. And actually took you up on your recommendation for that Indian restaurant.
0: In Singapore?
1: Yeah.
0: Good, wasn't it?
1: Really nice.
0: Mm.
1: You get to sit on the floor.
0: Yeah, yes, it's true. Yes, I was recommended that actually before going. And it was really, really nice. Yeah. It really was. I don't know if you've heard, they've recently been in the news in the last couple of weeks or so during their National Day rally, which is back end of August, actually. Their Prime Minister, Lawrence Wong, announced what many would describe a pretty big incentive for couples and for families to have more children. They've got one of the lowest fertility rates in the world. And I mean, this stems back from their one child policy, which for a long time was a thing there, I suppose.
1: Yeah.
0: In Singapore, especially kind of in the 70s and the 80s, they got to the point where they wanted to curb rapid population growth. And they, it wasn't a one child, it was more a two child thing. Couples who had a third child in Singapore during this time faced very strict disincentives, including lower priority for housing, reduced income tax relief, shorter paid maternity leave.
1: So it's not that it was illegal?
0: No. They're just like the incentives were massive disincentives, should I say.
1: Yeah.
0: If you have more than two children in Singapore during this period. But now it's kind of like backfired.
1: Right.
0: Now the fertility rate, it's a similar thing happening in China, I suppose, over the last couple of decades. And now the fertility rate in Singapore is 0.97 children per family, per household. In Gibraltar, I just looked up the stats here, is roughly 1.7 children per household in Gibraltar.
1: And how are they incentivizing having more children?
0: Well, they've announced, if you want to look at it from a GBP, a sterling perspective, £40,000 per child. If you have a child now in Singapore, you'll get £40,000 to help you along. 70,000 Singaporean dollars, I should say.
1: Is that 80,000 if you have twins?
0: Potentially, yeah. I mean,
1: suppose it
0: says,
1: it would be.
0: Yeah, every citizen child from birth until the age of 17. They've recently announced this, describing the policy as a fundamental shift in how we support families. So Singapore have now announced they'll be paying new parents £40,000 per child. The payout structure will occur via installments, starting with a large initial baby gift lump sum, then additional education, health grants, concluding with a higher education sum at the age of 17. Also additional benefits like discounted nursery fees, government-covered childcare leave, enhanced ballot chances for government subsidized housing for families with multiple children, that kind of stuff. So it's an interesting one.
1: That does sound really, really generous.
0: Yeah.
1: Because it's not the 40,000 per to cover healthcare and education. The healthcare and education is aside from the 40,000, what would be the 40,000 quid. That is incentive.
0: They're hoping that, like,
1: honey, we're in tonight.
0: They really are hoping to drive that fertility rate up from 0.97 at the moment, and that's one of the ways they're hoping that it could potentially work.
1: Netflix and chill.
0: Yeah, exactly. I mean, some might argue, incentives certainly help, but some would argue, like, obviously, that the main thing about bringing up a child is that you want the child in the first place, obviously.
1: Not just for the financial.
0: Not just for the 40,000. But don't get me wrong, I guess it's like a nice little side bonus, no, I suppose. Hopefully no one's doing it just for the money. But what do you think about that? 9:14. Right now, here's David Guetta and Ray.

0: Incognito always there. Radio Gibraltar, 21 minutes past nine. Just talking about Singapore's dwindling fertility rate and what they're doing to combat that. We mentioned Gibraltar's fertility rate. Just got statistics coming through of facts for this year, 1.88, apparently. That is, so 1.88 births per woman, essentially, is Gibraltar's fertility rate, which has us just above the Philippines and Vietnam on 1.86, and just below Nepal and Sri Lanka on 1.92.
1: So yeah, it reminds me, this past weekend, it's starting to sound like a broken record, but obviously at this wedding in the UK,
0: yeah.
1: The groom, a good friend of mine, I was speaking to father of the groom just outside the marquee. We were catching up and stuff. Very different generations. He's about 60 now, but he was one of 18, eh?
0: 18?
1: He was one of 18. My goodness. Yeah.
0: 18. Wow.
1: Wild, eh? Even by those standards of whatever.
0: Yep.
1: You know, half a century ago, because, you know, most of our sort of grannies and stuff would have been one of more than one or two or three.
0: Yeah.
1: There'd have been one of maybe six, seven, eight kind of thing. He was one of 18.
0: That's crazy, isn't it?
1: Sahed out.
0: And you do see, again, you could think of a number of reasons. I don't know. I'm sure there's someone tuned in who probably will be more useful and have more information with regards to this. But, and you say, like, a different era, and 18, even for that era, 18 is ridiculous. But certainly the birth rate has gone down really in the last few decades, no?
1: Massively.
0: Like,
1: yeah.
0: Families used to be a lot bigger. Mid 20th century. No, really. I mean, I don't have the statistics to hand. Yeah. I'm just going off kind of like the feelings and anecdotally.
1: Yeah.
0: No, and all that.
1: Yeah. Well, he was explaining it because obviously my jaw was on the floor when he told me that. And he says, well, no, but it was very different times. Although 18 was still higher than average back then. He says, remember that back in those days, women didn't work. They were at home and they had more time to bear children and stuff. These days it's different, obviously.
0: Yeah. Yeah. 23 minutes past nine this Monday morning. Can you beat that? 18. One of 18. Can you beat that? Please tell me there's someone tuned in who's one of 19.
1: Can I get a 19? Anyone who got 19?
0: Can I get a 19? Please let there be a 19. Ariana Grande on the way for you very shortly.
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1: 10 years ago, a vision became reality. 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

0: Ariana Grande with Petal on Radio Gibraltar this Monday morning. It's at 9:30. We were talking about 1 of 18, the father of the groom who you were chatting to at your at the wedding you went to this past weekend, Robin Bev. We asked if anyone could top that. I mean, Bev can't top it herself, but as we've discussed with Bev in the past, we know Bev, she was a midwife for many years. She delivered a woman with her 22nd baby once. That was the most.
1: Goodness me.
0: 22 baths.
1: Can we get a 23? Can we in the back with a 23? 23.
0: That's crazy, isn't it? I mean, that's when you break it down, that's like between the ages of 20 and 42, you're pregnant every single year.
1: It's wild.
0: Essentially.
1: Yeah.
0: Well, I'm just making up like the ages. But that would be, in theory, it really is. It really is a lot. I'm actually speaking of incredible women.
1: Es que no había tele.
0: And incredible pregnancies. I don't know if you've seen this. This was in the news in the last few days. 32 weeks pregnant, Ali Anderson from Oklahoma. She ran the Sydney Marathon just a few days ago. 2 hours, 59 minutes, 43 seconds. Yes.
1: Pregnant.
0: 32 weeks pregnant.
1: No.
0: Yes. Unbelievable.
1: Wow.
0: Unbelievable. 2 hours, 59 minutes, 43 seconds. In context, I mean, anything worth. I don't know. Okay, everyone's got different ambitions when they do a marathon. When I would do a half marathon, for example, I'd try and do sub 2 hours, you know? Which would mean in a full marathon, I guess sub 4 hours would maybe be a good mark. She's doing sub 3 hours. Not sub 4 hours, sub 3 hours. 32 weeks pregnant.
1: I mean, they do medical advice is to try and keep active during pregnancy, but she's obviously taken that to the absolute extreme. That is incredible.
0: That really is, yeah. Been in the news the last few days. Ali Anderson from Oklahoma, her name. Her second marathon, actually, of the pregnancy so far. Right now, here's Chappell Roan.

0: Chaperone, Pink Pony Club, Radio Gibraltar, 25 to 10. It's Monday morning. In the last few hours, Gibraltar's men and women's paddle sides, who are in action in Buenos Aires in Argentina, have found out who they'll each be facing in the group stage of the FIP Senior World Cup 2026. The women's group stage, Gibraltar drawn with Australia and Sweden. In the men's, big shout out to them after they beat Poland in the pre-qualifier, which was a huge result, quite comprehensively as well. They've been rewarded with a group alongside Austria, Finland and Mexico. You were saying before, a little earlier on the show, Robin, the forefathers of the sport of paddle.
1: That's right, yeah. Paddle is kind of like was invented in the late 60s in Acapulco in Mexico. So they're kind of like, you know, it's where it all originated, yeah. No? So that's a special occasion for Gibraltar, for sure. These days, Argentina and Spain, like, absolutely in a league of their own, yeah. when it comes to paddle. But looking forward to it. So both our men and women in action at 3 o'clock our time.
0: Today, that's going to be good.
1: Our time, yeah.
0: Yeah, we'll be keeping you up to date, as always, with regards to how the paddle team is getting on there. A sport which, I mean, feels wrong to say fastest growing, because look, it's been growing for many, many years, like you say, especially in countries like Spain and Argentina, but in other countries as well, like we saw, the brilliant, our very own journalist, Molly McElwee, Molly McElwee, who's doing great things in the UK, and she did an article recently on paddle and the boom of paddle in the UK, and in the UK you'd probably say it's one of the fastest growing sports there, because they haven't been that into paddle really into the last few years. No,
1: that's right, yeah.
0: And now there's paddle centres all over the place, and
1: they're popping up,
0: yeah.
1: Every week there's a new paddle centre in the UK. The only thing is, and the big debate is how will it ever progress if it's not made accessible, and some of the prices compared to the prices we pay here for an hour and a half of paddle is ridiculous. Yeah. Not just, I mean, most severe in London, but across the UK, it's very expensive. Likewise in the US, but despite that, it is now officially the fastest growing sport in the US. It's overtaken sports like basketball and others. And I was reading about it just a couple of days ago. It's now officially the fastest growing sport in the US as well. So
0: okay.
1: And the world, for that matter. It's addictive.
0: See, it certainly is. Yeah, and it's very social as well. Now you go there with a partner and you play another pair, and it's good fun. I remember, speaking of the UK and their rise in paddle in the last few years, when I went to university, which was, what am I, 38? So yeah, 20, pretty much exactly bang on 20 years ago now.
1: And ouch.
0: Yeah, I know, right? And I took my paddle racket with me, because I was in Loughborough. I heard all about, of course, Loughborough being a great for sports. I was really into tennis and growing up. Played a lot of tennis. As a result, played a little bit of paddle. And I took my paddle racket. No one had ever seen anything like it. They had no idea what that thing was. They were like, what on earth is this? This is
1: interesting.
0: Yeah.
1: Fast forward 20 years.
0: Yeah, exactly.
1: Now everyone's got a paddle racket.
0: Well, yeah, exactly. I think now you take one with you to uni. Anyone heading to uni, or I suppose maybe they've gone already, or they're heading in a few days. You take your paddle racket. I think most people would recognize what it is these days, right?
1: For sure.
0: So there you go. I should have maybe started a club or something.

0: Robbie Williams, it's Millennium on Radio Gibraltar. It's 18 minutes to 10. Priscilla's been in touch. She's given us a call this Monday morning. She says, even she has a paddle racket. Priscilla, the proud owner of a paddle racket herself, which gives me an idea. We could maybe replace Heads Up on a Friday morning and maybe just have like a little mini paddle tournament one week. You with a listener and me with another listener. And the winning pair takes away £40 at Pizza Express or whatever.
1: I'd annihilate you.
0: Depends who the first caller listener is.
1: That is true.
0: By the way, if you are looking for a full roundup of sports, we've just been talking about paddle and the success for the men's team in the pre-qualifying and the draw as a result that has taken place in the last few hours. The women's team also involved in that, of course. They didn't have to go in pre-qualifying themselves. They're straight into the group stage and they'll both be in action a little bit later today. So huge good luck to them, and we'll be giving you a bit of an insight and a preview to that on Gibraltar today, as usual, just at the start of the show. Also taking a look back at the weekend. Plenty of action, including more success for Special Olympics Gibraltar. Team Gibraltar in the Special Olympics. Their swimmers were in the European Swimming Open, which I think was taking place in Malta over the weekend. And a lot of success there.
1: Yeah.
0: Big shout out to them. A huge well done. And we'll be speaking more about that.
1: Yeah, I've been to catch up with them as soon as they're back, because they were in Malmo in Sweden as well recently and had some success there as well. So
0: good stuff. They always fly the flag so proudly and so well done, the Special Olympics side in Malta.

0: this past weekend. Benson Boone on the way.
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0: Yeah, Benson Boone, it's Mr. Electric Blue on Radio Gibraltar this Monday morning. It's 11 minutes to 10. We're playing some Just a Minute very soon. Breakfast for two at Rendezvous Char Grill, £25 at Ramson's, up for grabs this morning. Those prizes could be yours. Robin in the hot seat today. By the way, before we get to what topic we're going to be talking about, a very good morning to Lourdes, who's been in touch via the app. She says, my great-grandmother was one of 24.
1: Boom.
0: And how about these for odds? 22 girls and two boys. Wow, 22 girls and two boys.
1: Wow.
0: No twins, and they all lived. The family always joke how there was no television back then. Thank you for getting in
1: 24.
0: Touch.
1: 24. Can we get a 25?
0: Thank you for getting in touch this morning. Lourdes. Wow, incredible. Truly incredible stuff. For this morning's Just a Minute now. Robin, like I say, you're in the hot seat. If you just humour me for a second and take your headphones off.
1: Yeah, we'll do.
0: So we're going to get Robin, and it's... I saw this, actually, and this is great. A big shout-out to Geraldine Finlayson, who was in the new National Geographic television series, Lost Treasures of Ancient Greece. Fantastic. I haven't got around to seeing that yet, actually, but saw that she was in that. I saw a post on social media over the weekend, so a big shout-out to her. Hopefully, I'll be able to watch that very soon. But ancient Greece, it kind of got me thinking. Greece, I know someone mentioned Greece as well when discussing this morning. Some of the countries around the world that have given us the best things. Greece was mentioned in a couple of people's suggestions. So we're going to get Robin to speak about Greece. How about that? 266-200, studio at radiogibraltar.gi. To get those guesses in, how long is he going to last speaking about that certain topic without hesitation, deviation, or repetition? You.

0: It's Guy Vanarino. Don't forget you're breathing Radio Gibraltar, 6 minutes to 10. Are you ready for Just a Minute, Robin?
1: I have a feeling it's going to be Italy.
0: Oh, I'll tell you what, that's not a bad guess, you know. You're on the right. You're on the right lines. But
1: yeah,
0: no.
1: I was thinking either, yeah.
0: It's Greece.
1: Greece?
0: Yes, Greece.
1: Steph.
0: Yeah. Are you ready?
1: That is harsh.
0: One sec, let me get my pen out. Okay, harsh, yeah, come on, I'm sure you can come up with something about Greece. Okay. Doesn't have to be ancient, modern.
1: What did they come in that list? Top 10?
0: No, just outside, I think 14th or something like that it was. Okay, you ready?
1: Yeah.
0: Greece, time starts now.
1: The country of Greece came in the top 15 of the list we mentioned earlier of countries that have given us the best things ever. Capital city Athens, a place steeped in history and heritage, not to mention its mythology. A very popular holiday destination too for people from all over the globe. There are thousands of tiny islands. Mamma Mia, a very popular film that was also produced out in one of them. Not to mention the food either. A beautiful salad might involve black olives, feta cheese, which is just one of the greatest dairy products of all time. And also its national football team won Euro 2004.
0: Oh, he's managed it. He's managed, has he? He's managed it.
1: My brain hurts.
0: I think that was, I mean,
1: my brain's throbbing.
0: And look, incredible stuff. Incredible stuff. I was lenient at the beginning. Country and countries.
1: Okay.
0: And I think, is that acceptable? I don't know.
1: Two separate words.
0: Yeah, exactly. That's what I thought. Countries, similar but not the same.
1: Mm-hmm.
0: I thought, given that it was early as well, I thought it was fair enough to let you go there, right?
1: Thanks.
0: I think so. Would you have let me go there?
1: I would have let you go there.
0: Yeah, country and countries.
1: I think so.
0: And again, I was listening in. I mean, look, I'm just one man, but I don't think you repeated anything that major, apart from maybe the little words and stuff like that, which of course are allowed. But yeah, I think that was pretty legitimately a full minute, unless anyone can get in touch and tell me I'm wrong.
1: I'm refereeing myself here, but I might have repeated the word popular.
0: That's what I thought. When you said popular again, I was like, has he said popular already? But then I was looking at my list that I write down like kind of
1: the buzz
0: distinct words. Yeah. And I didn't see popular, so I couldn't say for sure.
1: Okay, excellent. We'll go with that then.
0: Yeah, so we could listen to it back, but we'd run into Lucinda's time machine. We'll
1: take the win.
0: Yeah, I think so. I think take the win. And see, that's a full minute. Well done. Good morning. Pete says, fair play. Well done. Dylan says, when a Robin. Jenny says, impressed. Well done. When a Robin as well from Cassia this morning. So you're lots of congratulatory messages as a result.
1: Thanks,
0: guys. There were a few. I mean, to be honest, this isn't the I think this is maybe the third time, if my memory serves me right. Third time you've done a full minute.
1: Yeah, I did coffee. I did Greece and something else.
0: That is good. That is good. And the winner today, there were a few, like I say, who thought you were going to get a full minute. The winner today is Don.
1: When I done.
0: Donovan Gally, I believe.
1: What's Greek for when I done?
0: He said full minute crack, Robin. He was spot on with that. He was spot on with that. And we were speaking about Greece. Not only we were discussing them before, but also mentioned that when you had your headphones out, that Geraldine Finlayson, she's been in the new National Geographic TV series, Lost Treasures of Ancient Greece.
1: Mm.
0: So big shout out to her once again.
1: Yeah.
0: So you go. Enjoy your start to the week. Monday, just like that. Have a great one. Lucinda's up next.
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1: From the GBC newsroom at 10. Police investigations are continuing into the fire at the former Gobiran supermarket in February last year, with the cause remaining inconclusive. Seven juveniles were arrested following the blaze, including an 11-year-old girl. The RGP says none have so far been charged. Gibraltar's gaming sector has a new operator, with Midnight granted licenses to establish a presence on the Rock. Minister Nigel Feetham has welcomed the investment as the government looks to attract new business to the jurisdiction. And the cost of going back to school is putting pressure on some family budgets as children begin their first full week back. The charity Generous Hearts says expenses can run into the hundreds and says it has been helping families with school uniforms while encouraging the reuse of pre-loved items. Your weather, cloudy to start, sunny later, highs of 25. That's the latest. I'm Robin Shepherd-Capurra.
7: BBC News with Emily Thomas. A US-based research group has said NATO should consider intercepting Russian drones in Ukrainian airspace. The Institute for the Study of War made the recommendation after Russia attacked a rail station on Sunday near the Polish border. A train carrying senior European officials had just passed through. Ukraine said it was quite likely Russia had targeted the diplomatic train. Poland's foreign minister, Radek Sikorski, was on the train and told the BBC it wasn't clear if it was the target.
8: We don't know the Russian intentions, but I wouldn't put it past them. They've targeted people in Britain, in Germany, only through their incompetence, where airplanes not falling out of the sky. They hit a train in Poland on our territory. Two of the three charges exploded on a high escarpment. Mm-hmm. So they clearly allow casualties to result from their state terror.
7: Africa's biggest ever public share sale has opened in Nigeria. The Dangote Petroleum Refinery is offering more than 4 billion shares in a deal expected to raise around $1.6 billion. The company says it wants ordinary Nigerians to be able to own a stake in the refinery, which began operating 2 years ago. Oil prices have risen again in response to the closure of a key pipeline in Saudi Arabia, faltering diplomacy and attacks on ships in the Gulf. Brent crude futures hit $108 a barrel before dropping back slightly. On Friday, Saudi Arabia said it had shut its east-west pipeline after it was damaged by drones fired from Iraqi territory. From Jerusalem, here's Yolande Nell.
9: Experts have been warning that Saudi Arabia really has only days to try to reopen its east-west pipeline before supplies to export will run out. Now, there are satellite images that show that there was very extensive damage to one of the pumping stations along this 750-mile-long route, and that has to be repaired by the Saudis in order to get the oil flowing again to its Red Sea ports.
7: The Canadian Prime Minister, Mark Carney, has said his government will discuss a unique alliance with the European Union. Mr. Carney said his country was not, however, looking to become a full member of the bloc, as the BBC's Maura Fogarty explains.
10: What he is looking for is to find a way to have other trading partners in the world that do not include the United States, of which Canada is having a big trade spat with at the moment. And so Mr. Carney is on his way to Europe later this week. He is going to be speaking in front of the European Parliament and addressing them on Thursday. The EU is Canada's second largest global trading partner when it comes to goods and services.
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11: Hey, it's Radio Gibraltar. I'm Lucinda. It's time machine time for you and I. Let's go travelling. Let's see if you can guess the music that charted all in the same year. And we're kicking off with a band. They opened the Brit Awards with this song, and one of them wore an iconic Union Jack dress. Picture that.

All right, some good guesses so far. I'm going to tell you that it's not 1996, though. I have had one guess for that so far. That's Whitetown and your woman, Jill. I think that's going to help you. Well, actually, you've been in touch on the email, studio@radiogibraltar.gi. I think we've talked about this song in the past. Big fan. Great to get your email through. You can also get in touch on the phone and on WhatsApp. It's 266-200 on the way. You've got the likes of Skunk and Nancy, U2, Mariah Carey and Texas. What an interesting little blend. People born in this year include Kylie Jenner, Zara Larsson and Camila Cabello, as well as Formula One race drivers Max Verstappen and Charles Leclerc. Does this help you out? We're going to touch on one sort of rom-com film in a little while, but first I thought I'd pop you this one on. Okay, nice and rousing if you're struggling, if you feel just a little bit sluggish on your Monday morning, then Chumbawamba should sort you out.

0: I wonder what you're doing now. I hope you're feeling happy now.
1: Oh, slightly moodier song for you there in the middle of the time machine. It's Skunk and Nancy and Hedonism. Good morning, Douglas and Squeegee. You both have something in common. You said that Chumbawamba track, Tub Thumping, it took you straight to the right year. Bit of an anthem, wasn't it? It was a rowdy one that played in pubs everywhere in the summer of the year we've travelled back to. So I hope that you've enjoyed that. On your Monday morning, you've both guessed the year spot on, which we will reveal in a little while. Still three songs to go, though. By the way, we kicked off with the Spice Girls. They were the official single for Comic Relief as well. We had Who Do You Think You Are? Which opened the Brit Awards with the iconic Union Jack dress as well. What about in films? Maybe you saw Men in Black or Tomorrow Never Dies. But, well, I figured, look, it's still really sunny and warm. It's the tail end of summer, isn't it? It's still kind of wedding season. You're about to hear the voices of Julia Roberts first and then Cameron Diaz in this big film.
2: If you love someone, it is your duty to protect them from themselves. I've got to break up a wedding, steal the bride's fella, and I haven't one clue how to do it.
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1: Awkward hug ensues in that film, one of the best rom-coms, it was voted, of the whole decade. So Julia Roberts, Cameron Diaz, Rupert Everett and Dermot Mulroney in what film? Three words in the title. Should be too hard to work out, I don't think. So your last three songs, we'd like to try and guess the year. Turn this one up, OK? Do me a favour, turn it up. It's Texas, it's Halo. 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

0: What energy is this? Boom! T2 and Discotheque from their album Pop. Aww, it's your last song this morning. Sorry about that. Hey, the film with Julie Roberts and Cameron Diaz, by the way, was My Best Friend's Wedding. Well done if you guessed that. Half an hour then of music that all charted in the same year. Stuart was saying 94, Chris was saying 95. Robin was on the fence until the very last moment and then got it right. Thank you very much for getting in touch today, guys. Jimmy, Squeegee and Jill. Yeah, you also got the year right. Katia, your second guess was right. Jenny, you were quite fast. And Michaela was in there like a shot. The minute she heard the Spice Girls, she was onto something and that would be the right year, which I think perhaps we could ask you to reveal for us today, Douglas?
1: 1997.
0: Perfect. Very nicely revealed. Douglas, thanks for that. 1997 this morning. Well done if you worked it out. The Time Machine.
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It's the Lumineers. It's called Ho Hey, playing on Radio Gibraltar on your Monday morning, 14th of September. I've just remembered, actually, I picked up my phone to wish an old friend happy birthday. And I didn't do it. I've just remembered this is her birthday. Picked up the phone and that thing happened, that classic thing where you just get distracted by a notification and then one thing after the other. I've put my phone down and, and you just remembered. So I will be sorting that out in the next song or two. September birthdays. I've read somewhere that September's one of the most popular months, isn't it, for birthdays. I guess something to do with New Year's celebrations. Who knows? Coming up for you soon, I've got Perry and Rihanna to play. First, an artist who was born in our time machine year. We had half an hour of music that was all from 1 year. I gave you the clue that Zara Larsson was born in 1997. She's gearing up to perform Las Vegas in a few days' time and New York next week. Nice. Here she is. It's Can't Tame Her. 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

0: now.
1: It's Rihanna. Wow, she's so talented, isn't she? You don't know if you're going to get a really fast upbeat song, like Breaking Dishes or So Hard from her, or something like that. Take a Bow, playing on Radio Gibraltar. Here's Perry for you now. It's called Woman in Love.

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8: From the GBC newsroom at 11. Seven juveniles arrested in connection with last year's fire at the former Goviran supermarket remain under investigation. A year and a half on, police say no one has yet been charged, while the cause of the fire remains inconclusive. It took 35 firefighters to bring the blaze under control. Online gaming operator Midnight has been granted a Gibraltar gambling license and is establishing an operation on the rock. The company runs an online sportsbook and casino platform. The government says its arrival represents significant investment as a challenging time for the gaming sector. And Gibraltar International Bank's chief executive Peter Horton has announced his intention to retire. The bank says the process to appoint his successor will now begin. Your weather, some sunny spells and patchy cloud at first this morning, gradually breaking up to give longer sunshine, sunny spells into the afternoon. A moderate easterly bringing highs of 25. That's the top temperature expected. That's the latest. I'm Stefan Borch.
9: BBC News with Emily Thomas. A US-based research group has said NATO should consider intercepting Russian drones in Ukrainian airspace. The Institute for the Study of War made the recommendation after Russia attacked a rail station on Sunday near the Polish border. A train carrying senior European officials had just passed through the same area. Ukraine said it was quite likely Russia had targeted the train. The European Union's policy chief, Kaja Kallas, said Ukraine's allies wouldn't be deterred by Moscow.
10: It is clearly meant to scare Western countries from supporting Ukraine. It was clearly a message to the Western world. I think we should act the opposite. We should show that we are there for Ukraine and we are not scared off, because otherwise Russia will just achieve what they want, which is the submission of Ukraine, and this is not their end goal. Their end goal is much more, so we have to stand firm on this.
9: President Volodymyr Zelensky of Ukraine has called on members of parliament to back the sacking of the country's chief prosecutor, Ruslan Kravchenko, after he accused the head of a key anti-corruption agency of forgery and fraud. Mr. Kravchenko submitted his resignation a week ago due to a corruption scandal within his department. Africa's biggest ever public share sale has opened in Nigeria. The Dangote Petroleum Refinery is offering more than 4 billion shares in a deal expected to raise around $1.6 billion. Camilla Mills reports.
11: The refinery, built by Africa's richest man, Aliko Dangote, began producing fuel 2 years ago and is already the largest on the continent. Its owners say they want ordinary Nigerians, as well as institutional investors, to be able to buy a stake. The money raised will help fund further expansion. Dangote plans to spend more than $14 billion, doubling the refinery's processing capacity by 2029.
9: Oil prices have risen again in response to the closure of a key pipeline in Saudi Arabia, faltering diplomacy and attacks on ships in the Gulf. Brent crude futures hit $108 a barrel before dropping back slightly. Yoland Nell reports.
12: This 750-mile-long pipeline has been used by Saudi Arabia, the world's largest oil exporter, while the Strait of Hormuz has been closed to really ease some of the pressure on global energy markets. The Saudis have been diverting most of their oil exports to go out through the Red Sea ports using this pipeline. The fact that it's now out of use, experts say it's really only a few days before the impact of that will be felt if Saudi Arabia cannot carry out its repairs, because the supplies that are sitting in its ports will run out without that pipeline being repaired.
9: BBC News.
13: You're listening to Radio Gibraltar Monday morning. I do hope you're well. I hope you had a really great weekend. By the way, we do feel as though we are well and truly inching into autumn properly now, I suppose. Coming up for you soon, we've got a great Alex Warren track, Olivia Rodrigo too, and this, it's Tyler.

It's Alex Warren. It's called Eternity. You're listening to Radio Gibraltar. It's Monday morning. You know one of the best things about Mondays, don't you, is that you could win yourself £30 at Costa Coffee. And I always almost feel quite bad about this because it's just one lot of £30 to give away. I wish I could hand out a free coffee here, there, to everyone that gets involved because I just feel bad we can only pick one winner. It proves really, really popular every single Monday. We call it Coffee for the Offie with the loose idea that if you win, you might treat your workplace, you might treat your office. But I can never supervise that. So, how do you win? Let's get to the point. You're listening out for my iced coffee, okay? I've got a few ice cubes and iced coffee on the go. And I'm just going to pop up in between two songs, sometime before 1 o'clock, and just shake my iced coffee at you. Like that, okay? That's the sound you're listening out for. Now, when you hear it, not the Costa Coffee advert, nothing like that, nobody's singing about coffee. That's the sound there, the ice cubes, that you're listening out for. It will be in between two songs. Get in touch with me as soon as you hear that. Studio@radiogibraltar.gi on the email, 266 200 on the phone and on WhatsApp. We need to pick a winner, and somebody before 1 o'clock will be very glad they called up when they heard those ice cubes. £30 at Costa Coffee then. It is on. Starting now.

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1: It's Olivia Rodrigo. You're listening to Radio Gibraltar Monday morning. You're looking at more sunshine breaking through later. A bit of patchy cloud around at the moment. It's an easterly breeze, though. I believe it could be quite gusty along the coast. And we've got a high of 25 degrees. Right now, it's 23. Playing Sigala and Maxi Priest soon.
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I've got a sort of new toy at home. It's not a toy. And I'm sort of split on how I feel about this instrument in my house because it's highly effective and yet slightly macabre. Oh, look at me use the word like macabre, right? It's a bit grim. And I'll tell you what it is, because I don't know if you've noticed the same. I'm not sure if it's sort of the change in weather, the change in seasons or what, but I am finding an increase in mosquitoes. Have you discovered the same? Maybe at your home, in your workplace, both. Just, they're coming out. It's like they're having a one last hurrah. They don't want summer to end at all. And so I'm finding just a few more than usual, and they're annoying me, I'll be honest. I'm one of those people, you know, when they bite you, I feel it almost instantly. I know when I've been bitten, and I can usually look around and find the culprit there and then. I think it's more common that you get bitten and discover it a bit later, don't you? Anyway, so I'm waging war on mosquitoes, and I think that's a fair war. I think it's okay to, you know, of all the species on the planet that we should love and protect. We're not these guys, right? And so in my house, I have a racket. And it's got a button, and when you press the button and you sort of swing the racket near one of the offending mosquitoes, this happens. It does that, okay? It makes me jump. Not because it's given me a little electrical pulse, just because, well, I don't know. It just still makes me jump, like that. And sometimes I don't even see the body. Sometimes I just don't, they just disappear into space. And it's the strangest thing because, you know, it's cruel, right? I don't feel proud about hurting a living creature, but come on, it's a mozzie, do you know what I mean? Like it's a war. They can't. They can't be sharing the same space as me. And so I've got myself one of these. And it's no different, really, is it, than a fly swat or something? You're going for a quick approach here. Have you ever tried using one of these little guys? One of those? I like to think it's quite sort of humane. I don't know. What's your sort of preferred method for waging war?

0: I'll be honest, I was a little bit concerned that we might get an influx of cruelty to mosquito complaints. When I mentioned to you that I've got one of those, like, it's like a tennis racket. It's plastic. It's blue, mine is. And you press a button and it just, well, it emits a little zap, okay? And it just gets done with mosquitoes like that, okay? When they're in your house. I do feel bad if I get a harmless midgie, I must admit. Hello, Jenny. She says, I've got one of those. It lights up and everything. Wow. I feel like I should attach fairy lights to mine now. And David has also been in touch saying the good old-fashioned slipper. David, does that mean you are hopping around your house all of the time? How successful are you with that? Because they always get away. They're quite good at dodging that, in my experience. Don't forget, you're still listening out for your Costa Coffee chance to win.
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Radio Gibraltar. It's Time After Time. Isn't it mad that National Day was last week? That, I don't know, how can it feel like just yesterday and yet about 3 weeks ago? What a summer it has been. And a big good morning to you if you're helping people just adjust back into that autumn routine, the academic calendar. There's no hiding from it anymore now, is there? There's no more half days. It's well and truly back into routines, I hope. Monday morning's treating you well so far. Don't forget you're still listening out for the Costa Coffee sound effect, the ice cubes. That is my iced coffee rattling in between two songs. When you hear that, do get in touch. There's £30 up for grabs at Costa Coffee. It has not played yet. It will play before one. So just letting you know about that. Here's Sabrina Carpenter and Madonna teamed up now. You're listening to Radio Gibraltar. It's Bring Your Love.

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9: From the GBC newsroom at 12, police investigations are continuing into the fire at former Govidan supermarkets in February last year, with the cause remaining inconclusive. Seven juveniles were arrested following the blaze, including an 11-year-old girl. The RGP says none have so far been charged. Gibraltar's gaming sector has a new operator with Midnight-granted licences to establish a presence on the Rock. Minister Nigel Feetham has welcomed the investment as the government looks to attract new business to the jurisdiction. And the cost of going back to school is putting pressure on some family budgets as children begin their first full week back. The charity Generous Hearts says expenses can run into the hundreds and says it's been helping families with school uniforms while encouraging the reuse of pre-loved items. Your weather, some sunny spells and patchy cloud at first this morning that will gradually break up to give longer-lived sunshine into the afternoon, a moderate easterly bringing highs of 25. That's the latest. I'm Stefan Borge.
10: BBC News with Emily Thomas. The European Union's foreign policy chief, Kaja Kallas, has said a Russian attack on a Ukrainian train near the border with Poland was intended to scare off Western countries from supporting Kyiv. Sunday's attack happened soon after a train carrying senior European officials had passed through the same station. Ms. Kallas said Ukraine's allies should stand firm. Her comments were echoed by the French Foreign Minister, Jean-Noël Barrot.
11: The goal is very clear, to intimidate Europeans, to discourage them and above all to divide them, since what we've witnessed over the past 5 years is intensified aggression on the part of Vladimir Putin against the European Union and NATO. Why? Well, because he knows that our strength lies in our unity and that when we are united, nothing can intimidate us.
10: President Volodymyr Zelensky of Ukraine has called on members of parliament to back the sacking of the country's chief prosecutor, Ruslan Kravchenko, after he accused the head of a key anti-corruption agency of forgery and fraud. Mr. Kravchenko submitted his resignation a week ago due to a corruption scandal within his department. Vitaly Shevchenko reports.
12: Ruslan Kravchenko says he is on an official trip abroad, adding that he intends to inform Ukraine's international partners about what he's called the real state of affairs in Ukraine's anti-corruption agencies. In a video addressed on social media, he's accused the country's two key anti-corruption agencies of usurping power. Those agencies have been investigating allegations that Ukraine's prosecution service has been involved in a network of fraudulent call centres. Mr. Kravchenko earlier denied he had anything to do with them.
10: Africa's biggest ever public share sale has opened in Nigeria. The Dangote Petroleum Refinery says it wants ordinary Nigerians to be able to own a stake in it. Simi Jello Osho reports from Lagos.
13: More than 4 billion shares in the Dangote Petroleum Refinery are being offered to the public in a deal that could raise around $1.6 billion. The refinery, which began operating 2 years ago, is Africa's largest and processes around 700,000 barrels of crude a day, supplying much of Nigeria's domestically produced petrol. The money raised will help fund a $14 billion expansion, which could double the refinery's capacity.
10: Oil prices have risen again in response to the closure of a key pipeline in Saudi Arabia, faltering diplomacy and attacks on ships in the Gulf. Brent crude futures hit $108 a barrel before dropping back slightly. On Friday, Saudi Arabia said it had shut its east-west pipeline after it was damaged by drones. 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
14: And this is Radio Gibraltar. Great to have you tuned in this afternoon, Monday afternoon, and you could still win £30 at Costa Coffee. You're listening out for the rattling ice cubes. That plus a roundup of trending stories in the last few hours, and Bruno Mars, as well as Ed Sheeran to pay for you now.

It's Bruno Mars, I Just Might. This is Radio Gibraltar. I'm bringing you a story now that I read. I had to read the headline twice, and it's one of those where at first I thought, oh, for goodness sake, that's ridiculous. And then it gave me cause to pause and think, is it ridiculous? I'm whisking off to Lewes in East Sussex, down near Brighton direction, OK? Lewes has become the first place in the whole country to recognise the rights of trees. Trees have rights. And this might sound like it's come from the 1960s, but campaigners are hoping this new ruling will protect wildlife and inspire people. What do we make to this? The rights of trees. So at first, you sort of think, come on, it's ridiculous. They don't even vote. But then, do you remember the story in 2023? Of that beautiful sycamore gap tree in the north of England near Hadrian's Wall. Do you remember two guys went out one night and chopped it down? 200 years of growth. This beautiful tree minding its own business. Chop. It was illegally felled. And it caused uproar. It was a really sad story, actually. What you maybe didn't know is, you know, it's protected by the National Trust, and the two guys that did it were jailed. I didn't realise they'd actually gone to prison for this. 4 years each for causing criminal damage, a few other charges there against them. So yeah, that was back in 2023, and I remember feeling really sad for the sycamore gap tree. So it's one of those stories, you sort of think it's ridiculous, and you think, well, actually, leave the trees alone. This little county, a small town, is making a very big statement with this new ruling. What are your thoughts on that?

0: How sharp are your ears this Monday? There's a question I didn't think I'd ask you. Did you perhaps, in the last 5 minutes, hear me rattling this? If you did, very well done. The cost of coffee, £30, is up for grabs. We need to pick a winner.
1: Morning, Lucinda. Heard that noisy coffee cup again.
0: Well, Michelle, that's worked out in your favour today. Thank you for getting in touch. £30 at cost of coffee is going to you, Michelle, for getting in touch, being picked today, hearing the ice cubes rattling. Do enjoy that prize, Michelle. And thank you to everyone that got in touch.

0: Nelly Furtado teamed up with a big fan of The Rock, James Morrison, on Radio Gibraltar. Coming up, some interesting news about school dinners taking effect from today in the UK. That's part of trending stories that we'll touch on in the last few hours. We'll do that in about 10, 15 minutes time. And a big congratulations again to Michelle, our lucky winner of that £30 at Costa Coffee.
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2: On Gibraltar Today, a campaign for Suicide Awareness Month is asking the public to think twice before posting on social media following a sudden death. The Suicide Prevention Alliance and Public Health Gibraltar want people to consider the impact their posts might have. Into Gibraltar get their futsal season underway by winning the Luisito Bonavia Cup. All the latest sporting news coming up. We'll also be speaking to recent geography graduate Joe Gordes, who's received an exceptional dissertation award from the University of Exeter for his study on the Gibraltar border. And after 12 years of laughs, tears and open conversation, the curtain has closed on the powder room for the final time. We'll be joined by presenter Justine Cartwright. Lots to get through between 1 and 2 o'clock with me, Kellyanne Borge, on Gibraltar Today.
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0: before you go, there's something I want you to have.
1: Oh, it's beautiful. But wait a minute, isn't this?
0: Yeah, yes it is.
1: But I thought the old lady dropped it into the ocean in the air.
0: Well, baby, I went down and got it.

see, according to this song, Jungle and The Wave, summer's not quite over. Summer vibes all day long. Through the full 3 minutes and 9 seconds of this great little track. Feel that summer breeze, the barbecue smoke. Some songs just do that, don't they? It's remarkable, really, how they do. Listen, an event coming up for you at the weekend. Walk the Beat. It's a 10-hour challenge to mark World Heart Day. And the Cardiac Association are working really hard in organising this. You can get involved if you want to walk by yourself or as a team. Bring your family. There'll be music, dance performances, food and drink. It seems like it will have everything going on for the Walk the Beat event that's taking place this Saturday, the 19th of September. If you want to get involved, by the way, it's Lathbury. I think I might have forgotten to tell you that bit. Lathbury from 12 noon onwards. Then do check out the social media pages. Gibraltar Cardiac Association is where you want to go. Some of the proceeds will go towards Calpe House as well. You can find out full details of how to get involved and register for Walk the Beat on Saturday.

Gibraltar, Monday the 14th of September. So around this time each day, we have a look at stories trending online in the last few hours. One is about the First Ministers of Devolved Nations meeting in Cardiff this morning. So you're looking at a leaders' summit there from Wales, Scotland, Northern Ireland, all wanting to leave the UK and discussing working more closely on constitutional issues as well as signing a memorandum of understanding. That's kind of underway at the moment. An interesting one about school dinners. From today, the Department of Education in the UK are issuing some new guidelines saying that deep fried foods are now banned and desserts and other meals high in salt and fat are to be significantly reduced. These new rules will also see chickpeas and lentils making an appearance at least once a week on school menus, as well as vegetables or salad to be served with every meal too. It's in a bid to tackle childhood obesity and tooth decay, and the statistics for that are quite concerning. Meanwhile, artificial intelligence experts are warning of an impending catastrophe, and they're urging tech giants to act. They say the threat is more urgent than climate change, and it's a threat to humanity. Artificial intelligence bosses admit that development needs to slow down. Meanwhile, in sports, Erling Haaland's winning goal that led to Manchester United derby defeat by City was down to a VAR error, referees have admitted there. And did you catch any of the Formula One Spanish Grand Prix held in Madrid over the weekend? Kimi Antonelli coming out on top. In the world of entertainment, TV and music, that sort of thing, Big Brother, is that still going? Wowee, a new season started last night, 100,000 prize, but I thought things like Love Island had nudged Big Brother well and truly out of the water. Feels quite retro, doesn't it? 16 housemates being introduced there. Meanwhile, in the world of music, Evanescence are on their Sanctuary tour and are getting great reviews. They're in Birmingham in the last few days. Charlie XCX has announced a UK and Europe tour dates as well coming up. Meanwhile, today would have been Amy Winehouse's birthday. The late singer would have been 43 years old today, and I bet she would have turned around some great tracks about perimenopause and things like that. Meanwhile, perhaps you heard the news a little bit earlier on today that Oasis are announcing at 5 o'clock our time their tour dates for next year. So if you know an Oasis fan and they look a bit busy around 5 o'clock, leave them alone.

An announcement then later on this afternoon expected from the brothers, the boys of Oasis, about their upcoming tour for next year. Chances are you'll know someone that's wanting to get hold of the tickets and go along to see them. Did you know that song Oasis's Wonderwall from 1995 was originally titled Wishing Stone? You're my wishing stone. Doesn't work. Doesn't work at all, does it? Hope you enjoyed hearing that. So, well, we heard it a lot through the summer, didn't we? An anthem for the England team in the World Cup, which already feels like ages ago. Have a great afternoon. Gibraltar Today is next with Kellyanne Borge between 1 and 2. I can hear

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7: From the GBC newsroom at 1. Seven juveniles arrested in connection with last year's fire at the former Govidan supermarket remain under investigation. A year and a half on, police say no one has yet been charged, while the cause of the fire remains inconclusive. It took 35 firefighters to bring the blaze under control. The European Affairs Committee in the House of Lords will be discussing the UK-EU agreement over Gibraltar tomorrow. Parliamentary Under-Secretary of State for Europe at the Foreign Office, Lord Wood of Anfield, and Chief Minister Fabian Picardo are expected to provide oral evidence. The session will take place at midday and will be broadcast live on GBC television. And online gaming operator Midnight has been granted a Gibraltar gambling licence and is establishing an operation on the Rock. The government says its arrival represents significant investment at a challenging time for the gaming sector. Your weather: improved sunshine this afternoon with highs of 25. That's the latest. I'm Claire Hernandez.
8: BBC News with Emily Thomas. The European Union's foreign policy chief, Kaja Kallas, has said a Russian attack on a Ukrainian train near the border with Poland was intended to scare off Western countries from supporting Kyiv. Sunday's attack happened soon after a train carrying senior European officials had passed through the same station. Ms. Kallas said Ukraine's allies should stand firm. Finland's Prime Minister, Petteri Orpo, also condemned Russia's attack.
9: It shows that Russia is day by day more aggressive, and this is not a good way. And for me, it means that we have to do even more to help Ukraine, to support Ukraine, and we need more measures against Russia.
8: President Putin's spokesman has said Russia will continue to carry out military operations across the entire territory of Ukraine. Africa's biggest ever public share sale has opened in Nigeria. The Dangote Petroleum Refinery is offering more than 4 billion shares in a deal expected to raise around $1.6 billion. Camilla Mills reports.
10: The refinery, built by Africa's richest man, Aliko Dangote, began producing fuel 2 years ago and is already the largest on the continent. Its owners say they want ordinary Nigerians, as well as institutional investors, to be able to buy a stake. The money raised will help fund further expansion. Dangote plans to spend more than $14 billion, doubling the refinery's processing capacity by 2029.
11: The Chinese Foreign Ministry has criticised the boss of the US artificial intelligence company Anthropic for saying China's proficiency in AI would create national security risks for the United States. Over the weekend, heads of three AI firms joined calls for a slowdown in the industry, saying the fast pace of development without adequate safety guardrails could pose a threat to humanity. From Beijing, here's Laura Bicker.
12: China has long called for greater global governance of artificial intelligence. Over the weekend, President Xi Jinping urged countries at a meeting in India to promote open source technology and sharing. He also renewed a proposal for a global AI governance pact, although the details of any framework are unclear. The Chinese leader is scheduled to meet Donald Trump in Washington later this month, where AI is likely to be high on the agenda. Beijing has yet to respond to calls for firms to slow down the development of AI.
11: Indonesian rescue teams are battling difficult conditions after a ferry carrying more than 240 people capsized in the Java Sea on Sunday. High waves and strong winds are impeding search and rescue efforts by divers trying to get into the vessel, but underwater drones are being deployed. World news from the BBC.
13: A campaign for Suicide Awareness Month is asking the public to think twice before posting on social media following a sudden death.
14: Campaign is just to get people to really take a moment to think about, before they post anything out, what the ripple effect is, what the impact of that posting is going to create, especially people who've been impacted by a significant loss or bereavement or grief.
13: The Suicide Prevention Alliance and Public Health Gibraltar want people to consider the impact their posts might have. Inter Gibraltar get their futsal season underway by winning the Luisito Bonavia Cup.
15: We can hear the clip.
13: José Mari Ruiz will bring us up to date with all the latest sporting news. Geography graduate Joe Cortes has received an award from the University of Exeter for his study on the Gibraltar border.
16: I'll be talking about my recent dissertation in human geography, which studied the relationship between borders and identity and looked at how Gibraltarians have negotiated their identity in the past, in the present, and now in the future.
13: We'll hear more about his award-winning research. And after 12 years of laughs, tears and open conversation, the curtain has closed on the powder room for the final time.
17: It is time now for me to hang up my hat and give this space to new things, up and coming, new faces and more on GBC. 14 years, I think, and two or three of Women Unleashed.
13: Justine Cartwright will be here to look back on more than a decade at the helm. So plenty for us to get through between now and 2 o'clock. This is Gibraltar Today. And as always, we want to hear from you, hear what you have to say. You can call or WhatsApp us on 200 66 200. We'll have the latest sporting news up next with José Mari Ruiz.

0: Soft Sell on Gibraltar today, live on TV and radio, giving you the latest sporting news now with José Mari Ruiz. Good afternoon, José. Happy Monday.
1: Happy Monday. Good afternoon, Kerry. We kick off with futsal, and Inter Gibraltar beat Lynx FC 3-1 to lift the Luisito Bonavio Trophy and open the season in style. Inter took a 1-0 lead at the break through Barceló after twice being cleared off the line. The second half saw Lynx hit the woodwork through Avellano and Del Hanna before Perez doubled Inter's lead with a free kick. Gaviso pulled one back for Lynx with 2 minutes to go, making for a tense end. But Ashton won on one of several summer signings, sealed it 3-1 against his old club with 50 seconds to go. Inter with the first piece of silverware as a Premier Division club.
2: We want to win the league, obviously. And our dream, as when I mentioned to you before, when we started as friends a few years back, our dream was to play Champions League. The most importantly is to enjoy it. But then, obviously, looking at the inspiration and looking how well Lynx have done and Europa has done, we're quite ambitious. So, yeah, we aim to win the league.
0: Now, on Friday, José Mari, I was joined by some of the Special Olympics Gibraltar team, and they've done really well recently. We had another part of the team away in Malta this weekend too, so a really busy time for them.
1: Yeah, it was really busy. Special Olympics Gibraltar did very well there as well in Malta in the inaugural European Swimming Open and have returned with 5 medals. Sally Ann Mauro won silver in the 100-metre freestyle. Glenn Wimbledon took bronze in the 25-metre breaststroke, then added a second medal, another bronze one, in the 25-metre freestyle. Christopher Joyce claimed silver in the 50-metre freestyle, and the squad closed the weekend with a bronze in the 4x50-metre mixed relay. And the football season is in full swing. St. Joseph's have beaten Europa FC 3-0 in a clash between last season's second and third place sides. The team in blue and white were 2 goals up at half-time after taking their chances in the first 45. Europa had a route back into the game when they won a penalty, but St. Joseph's keeper Bradley Banda saved it. The Saints then added a third on the counter-attack, with Europa finishing the match down to 10 men. We can hear from Saints keeper Bradley Banda now.
3: If you look at these games, they're super important for us. We need to take the 3 points, and the clean sheet is obviously a sweet spot on that. The cherry on top, like they say, no? Europa, one of our direct rivals, have been for the last few years. They've always been up there competing for the league, competing for European places. So yeah, it's a massive win for us today, especially so early on in the season.
1: As Bradley says, a big 3 points for St. Joseph's early on in the season, as arch rivals and current league champions Lincoln Rhodes dropped points after they drew 1-1 against Montscalpe last night. And in paddle, the FIP Senior World Cup group phase gets underway for Gibraltar's men and women's national sides in Argentina. The women have been drawn in Group E against Australia and Sweden and opened their campaign against the latter, whilst the men will take on Mexico, Finland and Austria and will first play Mexico. Both matches will take place at 3 p.m. this afternoon.
0: Thank you very much, José Mari.
1: Thank you, Kelly.
0: Kicking the show off for us this week with the latest sporting news.
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0: Just 2 more flights today, BA Heathrow and an EasyJet Gatwick. One cruise liner is in port, the Ida Cosma, that arrived bright and early at 7 a.m. and will be leaving at 6 this afternoon. Well, as we already discussed on the show, September is Suicide Prevention Month, and a joint campaign between Public Health Gibraltar and the Suicide Prevention Alliance is asking that we stop and think before posting on social media when there is a sudden death locally. Director of Public Health, Dr. Helen Carter, and wellbeing consultant Sean Keating are here to tell us more. Thank you both so much for coming in.
5: Thank you
6: for having us.
0: Before we get into the campaign itself, can you tell me a little bit more about the Suicide Prevention Alliance and the role it plays?
5: Yes, certainly. So the Alliance has been working together for a couple of years now. I chair that Alliance, and round that table we have a range of charities who work together on suicide prevention. So I'm really proud to work with GibSams, Clubhouse, Childline, Mental Welfare Society and GHA Mental Health Services. And through that alliance, we've worked outwards into Walking Together, who are the bereaved survivors of families and friends who've had people sadly die from suicide. And we're delighted to have worked with them on this campaign.
0: Sean, remind us a little bit about your background and how you've come to be involved in this campaign.
6: Basically, the concept of Walking Together, which is the suicide bereavement group for Gibraltar, started around about 8 or 9 years ago, because we recognise the need that it is a specific loss. When we're not saying anything, any other grief and loss is not painful, but there's specifics to the loss of losing someone by suicide, a death by suicide. So we've been, as I said, running the group around about 8 or 9 years ago, supporting local people and some not so local as well from going through their pain of grief.
0: So this campaign in particular, it's called Pause Before You Post, Care Before You Share. What is the main message that you're trying to get across?
5: So the main message is just literally, as it says, get people to stop and think. The reason behind that is twofold. Firstly, when people post about suspected deaths by suicide, it can trigger some people who are considering suicide into acting, and that's what we call copycat suicides. And we have suspicions that one of our suicides last year was a copycat suicide, hence why from a prevention perspective we would ask people to pause before they post, think about what they're resharing, whether that's online or in WhatsApp groups. Think very, very carefully, because it may trigger somebody else into acting. And just as a reminder, there is always support and help available, either through GIB SAMS or calling 111 if anybody is experiencing suicidal thoughts. The second reason for the campaign is to respect families and friends. We've had some, I was very privileged to have some of the Walking Together members share their stories with me. For example, they had family members on holidays and honeymoons, and they started getting messages around loved ones who'd died by suspected suicide before the family had even had the opportunity to tell their family members. Hence why we're encouraging people just to pause before you post.
0: And when someone does share something, it's not necessarily done maliciously. It could be perhaps quite thoughtlessly, something has happened and they feel the need to share it on. But what you're saying is it can have a real impact on those affected.
5: Absolutely, it can. It can have devastating consequences. And what we're specifically saying to people is, you know, think about what you're posting, think about what you're sharing. But people are then saying to us, well, what should we do? What can we do? And that's where we've been working, for example, with the funeral directors. When they put out a social media post announcing somebody's funeral, at that point, all the family will know. And what we're encouraging people to do, families have been saying that they actually can find a lot of comfort from reading those messages at a later date. And what we'd encourage people to do is post positive, happy, reinforcing lovely memories of individuals, potentially on that social media post of the funeral directors, so that the families can go and read them afterwards.
0: Sean, from your experience, from your perspective, what are the real risks involved when someone is perhaps considering suicide and they come across news that there has been a sudden death in the community?
6: I mean, if they're in a very vulnerable state themselves, that could be, as Helen has alluded to, that could be a triggering moment. And this is why it's really, really crucial that whenever we post something, we do pause as we reflect. I liken it to sort of like if you pause and think about if you put a cream, for example, an aloe vera on your wound, it helps and soothes it. But sometimes our word can actually act the opposite and cause that wound to open even further. So we have to be really careful in our choice of words and how we share things, because we don't want to open that wound even further, if I can put it in that concept.
0: And you work a lot with family members too, friends and loved ones. What impact can it have on them? I assume you've heard firsthand.
6: Tremendous, yeah. And words, those words, and we've had some things which are, as you alluded to, Kelly, about it's not people want to hurt necessarily, but the choice of words sometimes can be a real trigger and impact, because, as I said, they've been hit by a tsunami, if you like, of this grief and loss of suicide, and what they need is those soothing, calming words, and sometimes not even words. Sometimes silence is just presence, and as Helen alluded to, sometimes it's good to once people are fully aware that the family do know, then we can post those real positive
0: memories.
6: Exactly, yeah.
0: And of course, this isn't just a local issue. You hear of copycat suicides internationally, and of course, with social media now, it's just so easy to share that information. So this isn't something that is exclusive to Gibraltar.
5: Correct. It's not exclusive here, but I think the impacts of a single suspected death by suicide here are felt more magnified because Sean and I were chatting earlier. Everybody knows somebody. Everybody went to school with somebody. Somebody's related to somebody. You might be a first responder on scene, and that's one of your relatives, for example. So the impacts here seem to be very, very magnified.
0: I think because we're so small as well, the information can travel incredibly quickly. So I suppose that does make the problem particularly difficult to handle.
5: It does indeed. And this is why I've been working with the police as well, with our GP. So when they're normally the first to announce a death, with often their wording is around no suspicious circumstances. Mm-hmm. What we're asking them to do when they put that on X or any other platform is then to immediately post after it the pause the post image, so that people get used to that. Think, stop, pause. If you've received any footage through WhatsApp, particularly around the means and method that somebody may have used, that is an absolute no-no. Please do not share that on social media.
0: Do you feel like now, because of the work of all the different mental health charities in Gibraltar and the GHA as well, do you think that people are more aware now when it comes to just how damaging this might be? Or do you think that because social media is the way it is at the moment and it's just so easy to access and share information, that it's just so hard to control, even if people are more aware?
6: Yeah, I mean, it is. It's not that we want to also control people or tell them that we're just trying to give an awareness, and it's not just this month in Suicide Prevention Month, but it's throughout the year it's just to getting a new message across, or a message across that people do need to pause each time they think about, because as I said earlier on, there's people who are holding those psychological injuries and it's a physical and as well as a mental impact on those survivors, and anybody who's been touched by suicide can tell you that those words can inflame their feelings. So it's a question of education all the time. We don't want to control what people say, but just getting people to, when I deliver training, I get people to imagine a big pause button. So let's pause this for a moment. Let's think about, again, how our words are going to, or even our images are going to impact those people who have been impacted by suicide or other things as well.
0: This is Gibraltar Today, and we're talking about Suicide Prevention Month with Director of Public Health, Dr. Helen Carter, and Wellbeing Consultant, Sean Keating. We're talking about stopping and thinking before posting on social media, especially when there is a sudden death locally. Aside from images and footage, there can also be rumours, speculation, perhaps the wrong names going out. Just how harmful and how damaging can that be in a place as small as Gibraltar?
5: Incredibly damaging and harmful, especially when it is, you know, related to a specific housing estate, and the police may have put out a message of it is a male in this age group. You know, that can be incredibly distressing for families, thinking is that my relative? Is that, you know, in that initial vacuum of information can be incredibly. And we have had instances of mistaken identity, of family members thinking it has been their loved one who has sadly died when it hasn't been. So I think, again, just be very mindful about speculating, be very mindful about what you're posting. And I'm particularly thinking of that. It's almost too easy nowadays to share and forward from a WhatsApp group, almost just far too easy, far too rapid. Just have that filter in your mind.
0: Do you think part of the difficulty is that we don't want the message to become, don't talk about suicide, because you want to raise awareness and you want to reduce stigma? So how do we distinguish between harmful conversations and then healthy, potentially life-saving conversations?
6: It's back to my favourite word again, is balance. It's getting the balance right between having these conversations, being open about them, but done in a most sensitive way. And this is where raising your emotional intelligence as well, and the community awareness. But we want to stop. We want people to be able to be empowered to have those conversations, especially when it comes to prevention as well. But it's just having the right words and the right things to say, and also listening, and that compassionate listening. And when we teach active listening and things like that, it's just pausing for a moment and listening to someone's pain and resisting the temptation to jump in there as well, because that's how I get back to that pause analogy again.
5: And this is why the campaign title is Pause Before You Post. Care before you share. It's and both. It's not either or, it's and both. Think about pausing, think about caring.
0: What would you say to someone who's listening or watching this today and they're struggling with their mental health? What's the first point of call that they should reach out to?
5: There is always help available for people. If you're in the children, younger age groups, we work closely with Childline. Childline are producing their own materials and social media around this campaign that they'll be launching later today. And I got a sneak preview of that last night, and it's fantastic what they've produced and developed. There is also always GibSams, you know, a range of health professionals, seeing your GP, calling 111. You know, there's always 24/7 care and help and support there for you.
0: I think sometimes as well, potentially, if someone is mentally ill, even picking up the phone for that first time might seem daunting. Perhaps they don't want to speak to someone through the GHA. They don't want to wait for an appointment. They don't want to go on just even speak to someone. Mm. So what would you say to someone who perhaps isn't suicidal, but they're just really struggling taking that first step in reaching out for help?
5: That first step is always the hardest. I would encourage people to take that first step. You know, there are confidential, like GibSams, you can speak to them confidentially. You don't have to say your name. You don't have to share who you are. There is always somebody there on the end of the line for you.
0: And what about, Sean, for family members, loved ones, colleagues even, who might be concerned about someone in their lives? As you said, the conversations can be very hard to even bring up, can feel very awkward, no, if you're not used to them. So what would your advice be?
6: Yeah, I mean, it can be a bit overwhelming to ask that question, but I think that's why we need to educate as much as possible, not just in the community, but in workplaces and everywhere, just to sort of like we get people to have those conversations. And if the amount of times what people say we're in the group, if only someone asked me about, because we have to realise that those who've been bereaved by suicide are actually at higher risk of suicide themselves. So we need to be able to ask them, how are you? And actually really mean it. How are you? Not high five it, as we like to say, but really, and be prepared for the answer, because the answer might be, well, I'm actually struggling. And okay, so let's have a conversation. Let's really take the time out to listen and explore what is going on in the life.
0: And what if someone says that they're okay, but you suspect they're not, and you don't want to interfere or prod?
6: I think it's really crucial that we keep on making ourselves available, and we keep on and not brush it off. And, you know, when I teach these suicide prevention stuff, it's being kind of, okay, well, let's still sit down, let's share a coffee, let's go out. But sometimes we even, when we're putting a plan into place to help support someone, even if we feel that they're saying it's okay, or that famous word fine, which is they're not fine, but we all use that. I'm fine, but are you really? It's to explore that version of fine and bring about different people into and resourcing them as well.
0: Good afternoon to Bev, who's been in touch. She says that our words and actions following the ending of the life are extremely important. And as Sean has said, being there and offering support is vital, particularly in those early days. It's so important, allowing people to talk about their feelings and emotions. Good afternoon to Jenny as well, who says, following on from what you said, Sean, if you keep on poking and prodding a wound, it never heals for those who are already suffering when they hear this news. But thank you so much. We've had in the studio Public Health Director Dr. Helen Carter and Independent Wellbeing Consultant Sean Keating on this joint suicide prevention campaign, asking the public to pause before you post and care before you share. Thank you both.
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12: It's 1:30. This is Ian Triag-Clarence. The police investigation into the fire at the former Govidang supermarket on Devil's Tower Road remains ongoing, with all seven juveniles arrested in connection with the blaze still under investigation. The RGP has confirmed to GBC that none of those arrested have been charged at this stage and that no decision has been taken to end proceedings against any of them.
13: The fire broke out at the disused supermarket on a Sunday evening in February last year. GBC reported at the time that 35 firefighters and officers were needed to bring the blaze under control. Seven juveniles were later arrested on suspicion of arson, including an 11-year-old girl and a 12-year-old boy. They were interviewed and bailed while inquiries continued. More than a year and a half on, police say the cause of the fire remains inconclusive. In answer to GBC questions, the RGP says the significant damage to the building, together with safety risks at the scene, meant fire investigators were unable to accurately assess the area where the blaze began. Other evidential methods have therefore had to be relied upon, with this work forming part of the continuing investigation.
12: Katie Docker with that report. Nine Schengen countries have reportedly eased the enforcement of the EU's new entry-exit system because of continuing technical issues. Spain is not among them, so there's no change to the EES checks already being carried out at Gibraltar Airport on residents. Kevin Dries has more.
14: The Sunday Times reports that France, Belgium, the Netherlands, Germany, Greece, Malta, Portugal, Italy and Switzerland have told the European Commission they will not fully enforce the new checks while technical problems continue. The newspaper says Brussels has informally agreed to the move in an effort to keep borders moving. The EES involves taking fingerprints and a facial scan from most non-EU travellers entering Schengen. Spain has not suspended the checks, so they continue at Gibraltar Airport for non-EU visitors entering the Schengen area. Gibraltar residents are exempt under the new arrangements with the EU, but the exemption does not apply to other non-EU passengers arriving at the airport.
12: The European Affairs Committee in the House of Lords will be discussing the UK-EU agreement over Gibraltar tomorrow. GBC will be broadcasting the session live. The Parliamentary Under-Secretary of State for Europe at the Foreign Office, Lord Wood of Anfield, and Chief Minister Fabien Picarda are expected to provide oral evidence. The sessions will take place at noon. Online gaming operator Midnight has been granted a Gibraltar gambling licence, signed on Friday by the Minister for Justice, Trade and Industry, Nigel Feetham. Midnight operates an online sportsbook and casino platform, and its move to Gibraltar follows a period of engagement with the minister as part of his international outreach programme. Mr. Feetham says the new investment is particularly welcome at a challenging time for the gaming sector and represents a significant investment in Gibraltar. He adds, this forms part of efforts to strengthen and diversify Gibraltar's economy. Elsewhere, the Chief Executive Officer of Gibraltar International Bank, Peter Horton, has announced his retirement to the Board of Directors. Rosa Stenger reports.
11: In a statement, the board says it's accepted Peter Horton's decision to leave the bank at the end of the year, thanking him for his overwhelming commitment and services during his tenure as CEO. It says Mr. Horton played an important role in supporting the organisation and its strategic objectives, and leaves the bank with strong financial results and well-placed to keep delivering for Gibraltarians. Chairman Andrew McLaughlin thanked him for his dedication and contribution, describing him as a very experienced banking professional who put customer experience at the heart of his strategic leadership of the business. He said a new CEO is expected to be in place in early 2027. In the meantime, David Bruce will serve as deputy CEO to ensure an orderly handover. The statement says the board, executive management team and staff remain focused on the delivery of the bank's strategy, strong governance and continuing support to customers, businesses and the wider community.
12: With children starting their first full week back at school full-time, the cost of returning to the classroom can put added pressure on family budgets. From uniforms and shoes to bags and other essentials, the bill can quickly add up, particularly if you have more than one child. Generous Hearts has been helping local families struggling to meet these costs. The charity's Daphne McGray-Aldrigos said they also encouraged a more sustainable approach by giving pre-loved items a second life.
15: And uniforms are not cheap. Been looking at prices, you know, and to kit up a kid, we are talking about 200, 250, even up to 300. So that's for one child. We have families that we help out where they have 3, 4, and 5 kids. So it is very expensive. It's a lot for families, yeah.
12: Recycling is something we can all play a part in, and there are plenty of ways to reduce what we send to landfill, including, as we just heard, giving old clothes a second life. Clothing recycling bins have been around the rock since February last year, but just how much have people actually put into them? GBC spoke with the Department of Environment's Stephen Wall.
16: So we're looking at approximately around 14 to 18 tonnes per month, which is quite a significant amount of clothes. There's approximately 17 bins dispersed in different areas of Gibraltar. All the clothes that are collected by the contractor are actually sorted, depending on their quality. Clothes that are in good condition will obviously be reused. The idea of the programme is essentially to go from waste to wardrobe. That's what we want to encourage. But obviously there will be some clothes that can't be used again, and those will be repurposed. They can either be used for cloths or for padding in the furniture industry, for example.
12: Former IBF middleweight champion Darren Barker has reached Gibraltar as part of his longest round challenge, having started back in August from Edinburgh. He's cycling, swimming and sailing approximately 2,896 kilometres all the way to Morocco to raise awareness for suicide prevention and in memory of the late legendary boxer, Ricky Hatton. Sinead O'Neill spoke to him as he rode into Gibraltar.
17: I've done this in memory of Ricky Hatton, the late great boxer, a hero of mine who took his time days before he passed away to speak to me on my podcast. And I just wanted to do something for him, and I wanted to desperately do something to shine a light on mental health and to try my absolute best through this challenge to spread as much awareness as possible.
12: That's the latest. There's more online at gbc.gi.
4: Radio Gibraltar weather with Isolas, committed to your success.
12: Well, we do have some more sunshine becoming apparent in later in the afternoon. Moderately easterly breeze continues. Largely clear skies expected tonight. Again, a light easterly into tomorrow, where we will have widespread sunshine with the odd cloud to start the day. Highs of 26 expected, lows of 19, current temperature 24 degrees.
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0: Thank you so much for staying with us. Exeter University graduate Joe Cortes has received an award for an exceptional dissertation for his work on borders and identity, an examination of the Gibraltar frontier. His dissertation explored how the open border might influence Gibraltarian identity and examines the factors which impact the process of identity transformation. He joins me now to tell us a little bit more about his work. Thank you so much for coming in.
24: Thank you for having me.
0: So congratulations first for graduating.
24: Thank you.
0: How are you feeling about finishing? That.
24: Yeah, I know it's always weird, like once you finish, because you're into the real world, and yeah, I'm in the process of trying to find a job. So yeah, going through lots of job applications at the moment. Yeah, and hopefully doing a bit of traveling in the next year.
0: Good luck. I'm sure having an award-winning dissertation will help your CV. Your degree was in geography and your dissertation focused on human geography. So
24: yeah.
0: What does that mean and how does that differ from perhaps a more traditional study
24: so
0: in the subject?
24: There are like two types of geography. There's physical geography and human geography. So physical geography kind of looks at like geology, like rocks, natural disasters, volcanoes, earthquakes, etc., flood management. And then human geography is more looking at people and how they interact with other people, other groups of people, infrastructure, the built environment, and there's a big focus on economics as well, geopolitics, sociology, sustainability as well. So it's very like broad. There's a lot of topics that you study.
0: So when it came to deciding your dissertation subject,
24: yeah,
0: was Gibraltar a natural fit for you? Because
24: yeah,
0: you've got local links, you don't live in Gibraltar, but you've got Gibraltarian family. So was it just kind of like an easy fit for you to go for the subject?
24: Yeah, definitely. Back in A-level, I did a smaller project and I also used Gibraltar. Mm-hmm. So yeah, definitely wanted to do my dissertation on a subject surrounding Gibraltar, because it's a great way, like, because of all the connections, mm-hmm. It's great networking here. You can put a survey out and you get millions of, like, tons of answers.
0: Was that the case?
24: Yeah,
0: did you manage to get lots of response?
24: For

0: positives, any negatives as well. And then I also did a focus group with four other people, and that was more in depth. It was about an hour and 20 minutes discussion about their own Gibraltarian identity, how they negotiate it, how it's been formed over time, and how the border might impact it. So,
1: and how did you relate to the information that you were collecting as someone with such close links?
0: Well, yeah, it's kind of my second home. So, like crossing the border, I come here like three times a year, and crossing the border is always like quite a big thing, the queues and a big topic around Gibraltar. So it was very, I felt definitely stuck with me. Compared to other topics which I could have done back at home, which didn't really resonate with me as much as this.
1: Was there anything that surprised you about the whole process and perhaps some of the information that, that you received?
0: No, it kind of everything happened which I thought would happen. The responses were kind of like the open border will strengthen the Gibraltarian identity overall. That's kind of what I thought was going to be the case. But yeah, it was really interesting to hear all the different opinions, different insights, and yeah, it was great data that I collected, so it was really valuable.
1: And you couldn't have timed it better, because I believe you received your dissertation result on the day of the treaty implementation.
0: Yeah.
1: So that must have been quite significant.
0: Really weird coincidence. And it was also a nice coincidence, because when I was planning my dissertation, the proposal hadn't been set out yet. And it was like last year in June, the proposal got announced, and that was like perfect. So this is the perfect opportunity. I can use this as a massive news in Gibraltar and use it to make an original piece of work and a very unique piece of work.
1: This is Gibraltar Today, and we're speaking to Exeter University graduate Joe Cortez, who's received an award for his dissertation examining the Gibraltar frontier. And then you went on to receive a first in your degree, so congratulations.
0: Yeah,
1: You've also had your dissertation nominated for another prize, I believe, as well. Tell us a little bit about that.
0: Yeah, it's the Joanna Stillwell Prize from the Royal Geographic Society. Mm-hmm. And yeah, it's about population geographies. Mm-hmm. And the university actually nominated me for it, so I'm still waiting to hear whether I've won it or not. But yeah, it's really cool to be nominated.
1: I'm sure it's exciting to be recognised in this way. Yeah. No? So you mentioned that you're going to be sending out your CV. You've got a bit of time now that you've graduated to kind of assess what your next steps are. In an ideal world, what would be next for you, Joe?
0: Well, I'm really interested in urban planning. So that career really interests me. So yeah, I'm applying for loads of jobs at the moment. And yeah, I was actually thinking Gibraltar's a very interesting place for urban planning, as there's so many projects going on around the rock. But human geography, you can go into so many different fields. So it's quite a good subject in that sense.
1: Well, thank you so much for joining me today, and all the best in your future. You'll have to keep us posted.
0: Yeah, thanks.
1: We've been hearing from Exeter University graduate Joe Cortez, sharing some insight on that dissertation, Borders and Identity, which has received an award and is nominated for another. Now, we are live on radio and TV. Please get in touch on 200-66-200 if you'd like to call us or WhatsApp us. We are going to be talking about the long-running chat show, The Powder Room, because it's come to an end after, oh my goodness, over 12 years, with host Justine Cartwright calling time in one very special final episode before she shifts her focus to other projects. We're hearing now from some of her colleagues.
2: On the 10th of April 2014, The Powder Room aired for the first time. Your brief was honest, open discussion, laughter, tears, and a space where women could be heard. I believe The Powder Room successfully met that brief.
3: Just wanted to know how instrumental you've been in our self-confidence journey, from convincing me, or let's be honest, bullying me, into going into The Powder Room so many years ago. You've been absolutely amazing and handled everything like a total boss. So I want you to know how appreciated you are, not just for what you do, but for the person that you are. Love you lots. Matrona number two. I just am. I'm so grateful I did that, because we've agreed, we've disagreed, we've cried, we've laughed, we've had wonderful times in the powder room. Your friendship of mine is prime time.
4: Hi, Justine. Yeah, it's been an absolute treat working with you for the last few years doing the powder room. This time I'm in front of the camera, not behind it, but you're always on point

0: every single show. I love working with you, and you really have brought the Pad Room to life over these years. So great job, and we'll see what comes next.
1: It's been an absolute pleasure for me to have helped Justine be part of the team and also host on a couple of occasions. Yes, they trusted me to do that. It's a great show, but do you know what? I'm sure there's many more to come. Thank you for making me part of the Powder Room.
2: Some special messages for Powder Room host Justine Cartwright, who joins me now. Good afternoon, Justine.
3: Hello, Kellyanne. Here I am. Oh, my God.
2: It's been a week since that final episode. Has it sunk in yet? How are you feeling?
3: It hasn't actually sunk in, simply because for so many years I finished and then City Pulse took over. So I don't think it will really sink in until the City Pulse next season is over, and where I usually would have jumped in, I'm not going to anymore. So, but it was very emotional. I wasn't expecting any of that.
2: I can imagine. I mean, it was a fitting finale to end the series. No, really emotional reunion of presenters and familiar faces of years gone by. Were you expecting that kind of finale to such a successful stint on the show?
3: I wasn't expecting it at all. It took me by surprise. I don't know who organized that. So many fantastic women have come and gone over the years with the Powder Room, and before that, Women Unleashed. Seeing a bunch of them coming round the corner in the studio was like, what are they doing here? I was genuinely taken aback. It was lovely.
2: Looking back at episode one and how far you've come, just how many changes has the programme seen over the years?
3: I think the formats always remain the same. Tweak here and there. What you may have seen is a change to the theme music, a change to the set, a change to the faces. But generally, the format remained the same. And that was, I felt very strongly about that because it worked. And if it's not broken, don't fix it.
2: And it was about the people, no, the stories and the personalities.
3: Yeah. I think one thing, I tried to make it bigger and better every year, and I put that pressure on myself. And one of those changes, I think, was bringing in a studio audience. Mm-hmm. And that had a really big impact because not only did we kind of drive down the local thing more, mm-hmm. gave a great platform to local charities, associations and clubs to be able to voice what it is they do, a little bit more in depth to what we generally get to see and hear from them. So that was a great addition. And then, of course, the energy that you get as a performer from our side, and you'll know that, Kelly, I've called you Kelly and not Kellyanne.
2: That's fine, some people do. I think we've known each other long enough, Justine. It's fine.
3: I know, but I'm also rubbish with names, and that has been seen throughout the Powder Room.
2: Well, at least it was Kelly and not something else.
3: So I think the energy you derive from an audience is really great from a performing point of view, and I've really enjoyed that aspect of it.
2: It's probably hard to pinpoint some of the highlights over the years, but what would you say have been some of your favourite moments?
3: Gosh, that is such a difficult question to answer because there have been little highlights in every programme. I think, again, you would probably know how you can come away from doing a live programme, and sometimes I'd beat myself up and say, I didn't perform well that time. Maybe it's a combination of the subjects with the women and characters and opinions, and I'd walk away like that. Other times I'd walk away on a high and I'd think, oh, that was a really good one. That had meat on its bones. So to answer your question, I can't pinpoint there's been so many great people and great guests as well when I haven't had an audience, and so many emotional moments, you know. I just can't pinpoint a single one.
2: There've been tears, there's been laughter,
3: yes,
2: and everything in between.
3: A lot. I cry a lot. I'm very, very emotional.
2: So am I. Let's not get started. Brian has been in touch on WhatsApp. He says that he messaged you during the last episode of Powder Room.
3: He does very often. Yeah.
2: He said he wants to know about the decision about you finishing Powder Room now and how.

0: Laughter,
1: yes,
0: and everything in between.
1: A lot. I cry a lot. I'm very, very emotional.
0: So am I. Let's not get started. Brian has been in touch on WhatsApp. He says that he messaged you during the last episode
1: of
0: Powder Room.
1: He does, very often, yeah.
0: He said he wants to know about the decision about you finishing Powder Room now and how.

0: an email thing at one stage, but it was too long-winded as a live program to interact very, very quickly. So I wish we'd have the WhatsApp thing earlier, but the interaction with people and getting their feedback and knowing that they're subjects that everybody has an opinion on and that are not necessarily political, I think that I hope that I've been able to cover most things, satisfied most people's curiosity.
1: And before we wrap up, Justine, what's next for you? Because this might be the end of the powder room, but I'm sure you're still going to be a familiar face.
0: Well, one personal thing was that I was going to retire completely, but James very, very quickly convinced me.
1: James Murphy, head of TV.
0: Yeah, James Murphy, head of TV, convinced me that another series of life stories should be on the cards. It is a popular one. It can be heavy, but it's very, very important. Very important messages there. So I'm trying to get together another season of that, which should usually start in the new year, because you guys are super busy up until that point. So hopefully in the new year.
1: I'm glad to hear it, because you're the perfect presenter for that show. You're obviously empathetic listener, so I'm looking forward to that.
0: Thank you.
1: Thank you so much. We've been speaking to Justine Cartwright after many years on The Powered Room. A reminder that City Pulse is back on our screens as from tonight at 9 p.m. with Robin Shebagaburo covering a host of local topics alongside some familiar faces, as well as introducing a few new contributors this season. That's on at 9 o'clock on GBC TV. But that's all from Gibraltar today. Ben Lynch is next. Enjoy your afternoon.
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8: From the GBC newsroom at 2. Police investigations continue into the fire at the former Goviran supermarket in February last year, with the cause remaining inconclusive. Seven juveniles were arrested following the blaze, including an 11-year-old girl. The RGP says none have so far been charged. 9 Schengen countries have reportedly eased the enforcement of the EU's new entry-exit system because of continuing technical problems. Spain is not among them, meaning there's no change to the EES checks already being carried out at Gibraltar Airport for non-residents. The Sunday Times reports the countries have told the European Commission they will not fully enforce the new checks while technical problems continue. And Gibraltar International Bank's chief executive Peter Horton has announced his intention to retire. Chairman Andrew McLaughlin said a new CEO is expected to be in place in early 2027. Your weather, more sunshine this afternoon with highs of 25. That's the latest. I'm Claire Nandes.
9: Hi, good afternoon. I'm Ben. 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Nick Jonas plays soon. We're going to be talking about what the perfect night in looks like. Let me know if you'd like to choose today's post-lunch pick-me-up track. Tell me what you had for lunch and what song you want to hear. Right now, it's Benson Boone.

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2: I think my hair stopped growing. Is that even a thing? Haven't lost any of it, but something ain't the same. Maybe it's a metaphor. Is it even that deep? I think my hair stopped growing. Or is it me? I called Phil a couple times. He's probably sick of me. He said go easy on yourself, but what does that even mean? Sounds like good advice, but I just can't hear it right now.

It's Nick Jonas and Gut Punch. Radio Gibraltar, Ellie Goulding plays soon first. Gareth has been in touch for today's post-lunch pick-me-up track. He says he's had a steak and onion baguette and the secret ingredient is a little bit of mustard. Sounds great, Gareth. You've asked for some Bon Jovi. Here you go.

Ellie Goulding and Burn, Radio Gibraltar, Coldplay soon, and Perry from Little Mix is next. Ellie Goulding is saying that she's battling something that's very relatable, I think. She's posted that she's got 25,000 odd socks somewhere in her flat, doesn't know where they are, but she's just got so many odd socks, she doesn't know what to do. She's asked, why? Why so many odd socks? It's a simple question, difficult to answer. Where do they go? Because they don't leave the house, do they? Somehow they vanish. Nobody knows where they go. I think the washing machine takes them. The washing machine takes them as a kind of sacrifice. Like, I'm going to do all this work for you. I'm going to wash all these clothes. But I'm going to take one of your socks every time as payment. I don't know what the washing machine does with them. Do you have any hacks that you use to not lose socks? I sometimes ball them up. I ball up the socks, I put them in the wash that way. I don't know if they're getting washed properly, but I know I'm not going to lose one.

0: Coldplay and Him for the Weekend, Radio Gibraltar. We were talking about socks going missing. Hello to Richard, who says that he puts them in a net bag when he puts them in the wash. Never loses them. That's a surefire way to upset the laundry gods, Richard. You shouldn't do that. And hi to Bev, who says it's a sock fairy. A sock fairy comes and steals the socks, and that's why you're left with an odd one. Do you ever end up with two odd socks that are quite similar? Not the same, but they're similar enough, and you think, okay, well, you two are odd now. Now you two belong together. You shall be partners. And you just marry them in a sock ceremony. Do you ever do that? Just me, maybe? Radio
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This is Radio Gibraltar. We got Dua Lipa for you soon. Olivia Rodrigo plays next. The perfect night in involves finishing work by 5:52 p.m. That's oddly specific. Having a curry for dinner and being curled up in front of the TV by 8:13. PM. The ideal evening at home would also include a relaxing bubble bath and 27 minutes browsing Instagram. The study also revealed other ingredients for the ideal evening at home include listening to music, reading a book, and playing video games. That's a lot to squeeze in. Are we missing something here? Is there something that should be on this list that would make the perfect night in? Get in touch. Let me know. We were talking about being prepared and heading into the autumn months last week and cozy nights in and things like that. Let me know what you do on a cozy night in.

0: 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The GHA Mobile Health Unit is at Casement this week. 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
6: From the GBC newsroom at 3. Seven juveniles arrested in connection with last year's fire at the former Goviran supermarket remain under investigation. A year and a half on, police say no one has yet been charged, while the cause of the fire remains inconclusive. The European Affairs Committee in the House of Lords will be discussing the UK-EU agreement over Gibraltar tomorrow. Parliamentary Under Secretary of State for Europe at the Foreign Office, Lord Wood of Anfield, and Chief Minister Fabian Picardo are expected to provide oral evidence. The session will take place at midday and will be broadcast live on GBC television. An online gaming moderator, Midnight, has been granted a Gibraltar gambling licence and is establishing an operation on the Rock. The government says its arrival represents significant investment at a challenging time for the gaming sector. Your weather, some prolonged sunny spells this afternoon with highs of 25. That's the latest. I'm Claire Nandes.
7: You're listening to Radio Gibraltar. Eliza Rose with Calvin Harris for you soon. We'll be talking about, and this is before the kids finish school, talking about white lies parents tell their children. Happens about 3 times a day, apparently. First, here's Carly Rae Jepsen.

It's Eliza Rose and Calvin Harris, Body Moving Radio Gibraltar. Parents tell their children 3 white lies a day. 9 in 10 believe they are the secret to a happy childhood. Yet, mums and dads felt it was important their children always told the truth, according to this survey. Some of these lies include, yes, we're nearly there. That's usually on the weekend, isn't it? Where you've got a day trip planned somewhere. Oh, it's just around the corner. 5 more minutes. If you don't hurry up, I'm going without you. If the wind changes, your face will stay like that. Yeah, I used to hear that one a lot. I was always pulling faces. You can't go outside with wet hair, you'll catch a cold. Surely there must be some truth in that. I don't know if it's scientifically proven. The school years are the best of your life. There's truth in that as well, isn't there? If you swallow that chewing gum, it'll stay in your belly for 7 years. I thought that was true. Is that a white lie? Does it mean the chewing gum that I swallowed 7 years ago is not there anymore? But it was never there in the first place. I don't know. Eating your crusts will make your hair go curly. I never understood that one. Are you trying to convince them that they should eat their crusts? Or not? Do kids want curly hair?

0: Julia Torn, Radio Gibraltar. She's got new music out. I think the new album is called Algorithm, and she has pushed her songwriting to new heights, according to reports. Also, it's nothing like you'd expect. I haven't listened to it yet. Have you heard it? I'd love to know what you think. Get in touch. Got Whitney Houston for you soon. It's her track Million Dollar Bill and Little Mix next.
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This is Radio Gibraltar. Sabrina Carpenter soon. First, are you ready to walk the beat? It's happening this Saturday. It's a 10-hour challenge marking World Heart Day. 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It's all happening at the Lathbury Sports Complex. 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And you can find out more information on the Gibraltar Cardiac Association's social media pages.

Sabrina Carpenter on Radio Gibraltar. We got Gracie Abrams now. Her brand new album still doing pretty well in the charts. This is called Look at My Life.

0: That's Gracie Abrams with Look at My Life. 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
5: From the GBC newsroom at 4. Police investigations continue into the fire at the former Govilan supermarket in February last year, with the cause remaining inconclusive. Seven juveniles were arrested following the blaze, including an 11-year-old girl. The RGP says none have so far been charged. Nine Schengen countries have reportedly eased the enforcement of the EU's new entry-exit system because of continuing technical problems. Spain is not among them, meaning there's no change to the EES checks already being carried out at Gibraltar Airport for non-residents. The Sunday Times reports these countries have told the European Commission they will not fully enforce the new checks while technical problems continue. And Gibraltar International Bank's chief executive, Peter Horton, has announced his intention to retire. Chairman Andrew McLaughlin says a new CEO is expected to be in place in early 2027. Your weather, more sunny spells this afternoon, highs of 25. That's the latest. I'm Claire Nunders.
6: This is Radio Gibraltar. We've got Beyonce for you in a little bit. Apparently, hobbies usually done by youngsters are now big hit with grown-ups. More on that in a little bit. And Sam Fender with Olivia Dean, Now Rein Me In.

Beyonce, Texas Hold'em, Radio Gibraltar. Mariah Carey plays soon. Before Beyonce, we heard Sam Fender and Olivia Dean with Rein Me In. Was at number one for ages. It dropped down to number seven last week. It's at number five this week. Slowly climbing back up to reclaim that number one spot, I think. There is a brand new number one at the top of the charts. It's by Sienna Spyro. It's called Great Expectation.

Honey, Radio Gibraltar, Cat's Eye plays soon. We got Rima for you next. Apparently, hobbies usually done by youngsters are now a hit with grown-ups. 1 in 10 adults have train sets. Rod Stewart is famous for being really into his train sets. And 3 in 10 play with Lego. And lots of people, about 50% of people, play video games. There, it depends on the game. Some games are for kids, some games are most definitely not. 34% burn the midnight oil to keep up with their hobby. What's your hobby? What's something that you did as a kid and still do now? Get in touch, let me know. 200 66 200. You can phone that number or send me a message on WhatsApp.

0: Cat's Eye, Gabriella, Radio Gibraltar. I was talking about hobbies you start when you were younger that you still do now. Hi to Hector, who says he still plays Sabuteo. Been playing for 50 years now, or Sabuteo, if you prefer. Man, you must have quick fingers. You must be the Messi of table football.
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Dermot Kennedy soon and Niall Horan is next. 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Buy a coffee crawl package which includes an exclusive mug and passport. You take the mug and stamp to participating cafes for one free hot drink and collect a stamp in the passport. You've got to aim for at least 4 stamps, with the last one at the Cancer Relief Coffee Morning on the 2nd of October. There are pop-up locations to pick up your coffee crawl package. 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
1: 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It's Jock's Monkey Mayhem on GBC television. That's followed by the Sports Locker. That's at 8. 8:30, it's GBC News. And then the return of City Pulse this evening at 9:05. 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
4: From the GBC Newsroom at 5. Seven juveniles arrested in connection with last year's fire at the former Govilan supermarket remain under investigation. A year and a half on, police say no one has yet been charged, while the cause of the fire remains inconclusive. It took 35 firefighters to bring the blaze under control. The European Affairs Committee in the House of Lords will be discussing the UK-EU agreement over Gibraltar tomorrow. Parliamentary Under-Secretary of State for Europe at the Foreign Office, Lord Wood of Anfield, and the Chief Minister, Fabian Picardo, are expected to provide oral evidence. The session will take place at midday and will be broadcast live on GBC television. And online gaming operator Midnight has been granted a Gibraltar gambling licence and is establishing an operation on the Rock. The government says its arrival represents significant investment at a challenging time for the gaming sector. Your weather, skies clearing overnight with lows of 19. That's the latest. I'm Claire Nunders.
5: BBC News with Moira Alderson. The head of the NATO military alliance has said a Russian attack on a Ukrainian train near the border with Poland on Sunday shows how desperate the Russian President Vladimir Putin has become. Mark Rutte said Moscow's continued attacks on civilian infrastructure close to NATO territory were failing to undermine both the alliance's unity and its support for Ukraine. Sunday's strike happened soon after a train carrying senior European officials had passed through the same station. Our correspondent James Landell is in Kyiv.
6: The thinking here is that because Russia is not making any substantial progress on the front line in the east, it is escalating elsewhere. So in recent weeks, we have seen a substantial increase in the number of attacks by fast jet-powered drones. Attached to that now is an increased attack on trains and border positions, not just with Poland, but also the Ukrainian border with Moldova and Romania. And essentially, the view is that this is an attempt by Russia to separate or divide Ukraine from its European allies simply by making it harder to travel and to trade across borders.
5: President Putin's spokesman has said Russia will continue to carry out military operations across the whole of Ukraine. Meanwhile, Finland has joined France's initiative to extend its nuclear deterrence to other allied European countries. The Finnish president, Alexander Stubb, stressed that the French initiative reinforced Europe's responsibility for its own defence and did not replace NATO's nuclear deterrence. Officials in Gaza have warned the territory's health system risks collapsing after transport services for medical staff were suspended. Gaza's health ministry says shortages of fuel, lubricants and spare parts mean many doctors and nurses are struggling to reach hospitals. Africa's biggest ever share sale has been launched in Nigeria by the billionaire Aliko Dangote. His oil refinery is offering more than 4 billion shares, hoping to raise around $1.6 billion to help fund a major expansion. From Lagos, here's Simi Jolowosho.
7: Aliko Dangote said he wants ordinary Nigerians to take part. The refinery, which began operating 2 years ago, is Africa's largest and processes around 700,000 barrels of crude a day, supplying much of Nigeria's domestically produced petrol. The money raised will help fund a $14 billion expansion, which could double the refinery's capacity by 2029.
5: President Trump has denounced what he's called a sick conspiracy against artificial intelligence and data centers. Writing on social media, he's criticized calls for controls of AI, suggesting they would limit a lead the US has over China. Mr. Trump said the only guardrails that AI needed were a strong and smart president, which the US had. His comments came after the head of the US AI company Anthropic called for the pace of development of AI models to be slowed amid safety concerns. BBC News.
8: It's Radio Gibraltar. Andrew here with you. Happy Monday, the start of another beautiful week. It's been a little bit cloudy, definitely Levante in the air, hot and sticky. I can't wait for winter, to be honest. On the way, music from Bella Kay, but right now this is Benson Boone.

I love it, I love it, I love it. You're listening to Radio Gibraltar. Still to come, well, music from Pink and Nate Russ. Some Karol G and Bruno Mars. Been loving their collaboration recently, actually. A track called Still to play for you shortly. And I'll also be talking to you, promise you're not ready for this, for one of the biggest comebacks in music, I think of this century, I want to say. Definitely this decade. I give you a little hint. She's got a lot to do with the Titanic. I wonder who that could be. I'll leave that clue there for you and hope that the penny drops. I'll be talking to you about it a little later. First, this is The Betcha Mode. This is Just Can't Get Enough.

0: Pink and Nate Ross. You're listening to Radio Gibraltar. Just Give Me a Reason is the name of that track. Now, a queen, a true diva, has returned. And don't worry, I am not talking about the late Queen Elizabeth II. I'm talking about a musical queen, one of the biggest divas, voices, I think, of certainly of our generation. Celine Dion has stepped back onto the stage in Paris for her first full concert in over 6 years. And honestly, if you've ever seen Celine Dion live or you've watched the concert DVDs, you'll know just how emotional that moment must have been for her. I actually saw Celine Dion back in 2015, and I remember thinking, this woman is she's basically a vocal superhero. She was absolutely phenomenal. Saw her in Las Vegas at the Coliseum. I mean, that voice, those notes, the drama, the arm movement, it was just Celine Dion. And of course, then came the devastating news that she had been diagnosed with stiff person syndrome, which is a rare neurological condition that can cause severe muscle stiffness and spasms. And for someone whose life is built around singing, I mean, it didn't just affect her physically, it also affected the muscles around her voice, and she had spoken so openly how difficult it was for her to lose some of those vocal abilities, and at time being unable to sing the way that she always had. And She's made a triumphant return to Paris over the weekend, overcoming the effects of stiff person syndrome. And all I can say is she's definitely come back with a bang.
1: I'm going to come on stage because I'm ready. And my vocal cords will not scare me, because I'm going to be ready and I'm going to hit those notes.
2: I will come back and have a wonderful time. Yes. This year, I'm getting the best gift of my life. I'm getting the chance to see you, to perform for you once again in Paris, beginning in September this year. I can't wait to see you again. I love you all, and I'll see you soon.
0: And if you were wondering if she's still got it, well, take a little listen to this.
2: And goodbye for now. See you soon.

I mean, what a voice. Incredible. The fact that she's standing on that stage again after 6 years. She's singing, she's performing, she's living her dream after everything she's been through. And I think that deserves the biggest standing ovation. Welcome back, Celine. No doubt your fans missed you. I mean, all I can say is that it was absolutely incredible.

0: Celine Dion and Neo. Let's give in something amazing. See what you come on Radio Gibraltar. I did promise you a little bit of Carol G and Bruno Mars. Their track Still is on the way for you next. And I just love the vibe. It definitely gives me booging in my seat.
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Girlhood is volatile. You're listening to Radio Gibraltar. Now, in a world of remakes and reboots and making a live-action version, it seems that there is only one Indiana Jones in the eyes of the man himself, Harrison Ford. Harrison Ford has made it clear he doesn't want the iconic adventurer recast after his time is done, his time in the role comes to an end. And he said he's not done, which is great as an Indiana Jones fan to hear. When speaking about the future of the character, he said nobody is going to be Indiana Jones. Don't you get it? I am Indiana Jones. When I'm gone, he's gone. It's easy. And of course, Harrison Ford first picked up the iconic fedora in the 1981's Raiders of the Lost Ark. And he went on to play Indiana Jones across five films, most recently in 2023 for Indiana Jones and the Dial of Destiny. I mean, it's hard to imagine anyone else wearing that hat, I'm not going to lie, or with that whip, or hearing the dun dun dun dun dun dun, dun and not seeing Harrison Ford. It's going to be very, very strange. So how do you feel if they did ever make a new Indiana Jones and it wasn't Harrison Ford? Would you welcome in? Would you be a little bit apprehensive? Would you maybe want to have, I don't know, somewhere the original Indiana Jones involved as a cameo? Maybe not as Indiana Jones, but you know, a little cameo role, so he's still in it, still involved. Let me know what you think. Would you want a brand new Indiana Jones, or is Harrison Ford playing him until the end of time? 266-200 is a number to call. Email studio@radiogibraltar.gr. You can also get in touch via the Radio Gibraltar app or the Radio Gibraltar WhatsApp. Here is a little bit of Madonna for you. And a funny thing about this song is that it gets very, very mixed up and confused with ABBA. And it's actually because Madonna took a little piece of the ABBA song and decided to sample it, decided to use it. So you can excuse the mix up a little bit, but this is Hung Up, Madonna on Radio Gibraltar.

0: Ariana Grande, Hate That You Made Me Love You. And the GHA Mobile Health Units will be up and about this week, Tuesday, Wednesday and Thursday to be exact. They'll be offering well-being and health checks. And where will they be this week, you may ask? Well, they are going to be down at Casemate Square Tuesday, Wednesday and Thursday this week from 9 a.m. to 1 p.m.
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Arrogant I Run is the name of that track. You're listening to Radio Gibraltar. This is Mace Stevens for you now, and this is a track that I've just absolutely been loving. Really gives that sort of smooth, chill vibe. It kind of, I don't know, reminds me of autumn when you're there with a nice cup of tea or hot chocolate and you've got a good movie on, blanket. This song just gives me that vibe. It's called Blue.

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5: From the GBC newsroom at 6, police investigations continue into the fire at the former Govirán supermarket in February last year, with the cause remaining inconclusive. 7 juveniles were arrested following the blaze, including an 11-year-old girl. The RGP says none have so far been charged. 9 Schengen countries have reportedly eased the enforcement of the EU's new entry-exit system because of continuing technical problems. Spain is not among them, meaning there's no change to the EES checks already being carried out at Gibraltar Airport. The Sunday Times reports these countries have told the European Commission they will not fully enforce the new checks while technical problems continue. And Gibraltar International Bank's chief executive, Peter Horton, has announced his intention to retire. The bank says the process to appoint his successor will now begin. Chairman Andrew McLaughlin said a new CEO is expected to be in place in early 2027. Your weather, skies clearing overnight with lows of 19. That's the latest. I'm Claire Nandes.
6: BBC News with Moira Alderson. President Trump has denounced what he's called a sick conspiracy against artificial intelligence and data centres. Writing on social media, he's criticised calls for controls of AI, suggesting they would limit a lead the US has over China in the sector. From Washington, here's our chief North America correspondent, Gary O'Donoghue.
7: Donald Trump said that the only guardrails that AI needed were a strong and smart president, which the US had, he said, in spades. His comments came after the leaders of 3 of the big AI companies called for a slowing of the pace of development and closer monitoring. The president's comments are somewhat at odds with the vice president, who acknowledged there were risks and downsides and that any regulation should be smart, allowing the US to stay ahead of the curve. However, chances of any congressional action are limited in the short term, with the Republican Speaker of the House coming out against any emergency legislation.
6: Elsewhere, Mr. Trump has said Ukraine and Russia have agreed not to hit each other's energy facilities. The warring parties have yet to comment. Mr. Trump has blamed rises in the global price of diesel mostly on the Russia-Ukraine war rather than the conflict with Iran that's ensued since the US and Israel launched strikes in February. The US president is coming under political pressure at home as high fuel prices drive up the cost of living ahead of November's midterm elections. The head of the NATO military alliance has said a Russian attack on a Ukrainian train near the border with Poland on Sunday shows how desperate the Russian President Vladimir Putin has become. Sunday's strike happened soon after a train carrying senior European officials had passed through the same station. Speaking at the Arctic summit in Finland, Mark Rutte said Moscow's continued attacks on civilian infrastructure close to NATO territory were failing to achieve their aims.
8: The strike on a passenger train in Ukraine yesterday shows how desperate Putin has become. He thinks that he can stop us from supporting Ukraine and that he can undermine our unity. He is wrong. Our answer is to increase support to Ukraine so it has what it needs to defend itself. And our commitment to NATO's collective defense is ironclad.
6: President Putin's spokesman has said Russia will continue to carry out military operations across Ukraine. Officials in Gaza have warned that the territory's health system risks collapsing after transport services for medical staff were suspended. Gaza's health ministry says shortages of fuel, lubricants and spare parts mean many doctors and nurses are struggling to reach hospitals. Medical workers say some of them live far from the health facilities and those who had homes near them can't return because they've been damaged. World News from the BBC.
9: 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Andrea is here with you. On the way, music from Kaiga One Run Republic, a little bit of Charlie Puth to play for you as well as shortly. But first, it's a track from Medusa and Khalid. It's The Weeknd.

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1: Just one more flight due to come in today, and that is the EasyJet London Gatwick flight. It's due to come in originally at 7:15 this evening. However, it is now due to arrive at 7:06 this evening. There was one cruise liner in port today, the Ida Cosma, which should be leaving port right as I speak. It was due to depart at 6 p.m. Hope you enjoyed your time on the rock. Here's a little bit of Kygo, One Republic. Now this is Lose Somebody.

Kygo and One Republic. Now, I have a question, and I promise it's a very valid question that I don't think anyone needed to ask, but apparently physics has an answer. This question is, could you actually cook a chicken, stay with me, by slapping it? Yes, you've heard that right. Could you actually cook a chicken by slapping it? And the answer is, technically yes. Yes. Every time you slap something, you are transferring kinetic energy. If you didn't know what that is, it's sort of a little bit of a calambre, a little bit of a shock to it. And by slapping it just enough times, a small portion of the energy becomes heat, slowly raising the chicken's temperature. One widely shared physics calculation estimated that an average slap could raise a chicken's temperature by about 0.0089 degrees Celsius, meaning it could take roughly over 23,000 rapid slaps to generate enough heat to cook the chicken. There's a huge catch though. That is that the chicken would constantly lose heat between slaps. So a human couldn't realistically pull this off by hand. You would have to be sort of like really supersonic speed, like bah, bah, bah, bah, bah, bah, in order for you to actually cook this chicken by slapping it. Now this idea, it's not completely hypothetical either. A YouTuber eventually built a machine designed to rapidly slap chicken at a high speed and demonstrated that the basic principle can work when the impacts happen fast enough to overcome this loss of heat. So technically, yes. Physics technically says that you can cook a chicken by slapping it. It's just significantly easier to use an oven or a pan or even an air fryer. We don't have money. We don't have time, sorry, to waste on this. Nobody gets time for that. No, it's much easier to pop it in an oven, on the pan, or in an air fryer. But if you did have time to slap a chicken until it was cooked, would you do it? 266-200 is the number to call or WhatsApp. You can also get in touch via the Radio Gibraltar app or emailing studio@radiogibraltar.gi.

0: Mary Mary for you. It's Shackles on Radio Gibraltar. I want to say hello to Paul, who's been in touch, talking before about whether or not you would cook a chicken by slapping it over 23,000 times. And Paul has been in touch to say that he would slap that chicken. It's great. Science just is so fun sometimes.
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4: 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And Gache gave me a full eye health check too. But my arms aren't getting as much exercise now, you know. 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
5: 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Looking after Gibraltar's eyes since 1830.
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0: is Mimi Webb. 24/5 is the name of that track you're listening to, Radio Gibraltar. Still to come, I'll be telling you about a walking challenge that is happening this coming Saturday. It's very fun, very exciting. There's going to be live DJs, dance performances as well. And best of all, it's all in the name of a fantastic cause.
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of the 80s music, to the point where I have had two birthday parties that were 80s themed. And recently, there's been this trend online on both Instagram and Facebook, even TikTok, where you get a picture of yourself and you ask AI, be it ChatGPT, Gemini, to make you look like you're in the 1980s. And I did it of a picture of myself and my partner, and I kid you not, I looked pretty much the same. It was actually quite scary. I thought my hair was still as wavy as it was in the picture. It was just, you know, half up, half down, which I naturally do that hairstyle anyway. It's a bit of my go-to, bit of my signature look, to do the half up, half down. And my glasses were the same. And it put on this jacket that was very colourful. It was blue and pink, purple as well. And I thought, I have a very similar jacket inside my cupboard. And it made me stop for a second and think, was I truly born in the wrong era? I don't know. But then it got better. I started seeing the trend where you look like you've come from the 1960s. And so my partner went and took the photo. He put it up to ChatGPT to make it look like we've come from the 1960s. And I don't want to toot my trumpet, but I thought I looked absolutely fabulous with that 60s beehive look. I thought, I really know how to rock some certain hair looks. I've been given some inspiration to try a different look with my hair other than the half up, half down. So if you've got any hairstyles that you think I should try, then get in touch and I'll give them a go. I will give them a go. 260-6200 is the number to call, or WhatsApp. You can also email studio@radiogibraltar.gi. It's the latest from Carly Rae Jepsen. This is Don't Leave Me on the Dance Floor.

Carly Rae Jepsen on Radio Gibraltar. Just been talking about how I put a photo into AI as part of the trend of what I would look like in different eras. I tried the 1980s era, the 1960s as well, and I said I'd be open to trying new hairstyles because the 1980s one was very similar to what I do with my hair now on a daily basis anyway. And I'm looking for new ideas to try, and I want to say hello to Squeegee. Who's given a pretty iconic suggestion, actually, Squeegee. He's said maybe a Star Wars Princess Leia hairstyle. So the two sort of space buns by your ears. I have done space buns before, Squeegee. I have done them before at, funnily enough, at the GMF, I think about 10 years ago. There's a couple of photos lying around my phone somewhere where I did do space buns, but they weren't in the style of Princess Leia. I think that's a whole other style. So I think I might give it a go. You know what? For the sake of having a good time, taking a couple of photos, might have to take my boyfriend's lightsaber of him. He's got a red one and a Darth Vader mask. So maybe that might be a Halloween costume, Squeegee. You may have solved a very long debate as to what to go as for Halloween. So who knows? I might try it out. Maybe I look good. That's my Halloween costume sorted. If you've got any more hairstyles that you think I should try out, then do get in touch. 266-200 is the number to call, or WhatsApp. You can also email studio@radiogibraltar.gi.

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That's just about it from me for now. 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I'll catch you again tomorrow from 5.

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